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It's Alice 97.3, and now that Travis Kelce's Tommy Hilfiger ad is out, you know, there's a couple of Travis and Taylor's friends in the ad as well, and also, of course, their dog, Wendy. And I love the story that the producers told after they had cast some of Travis and Taylor's friends. Travis volunteered. He said, oh, wait, I know somebody else who would want to be in the ad, who you might want to be in the ad. And you know the producers were like, Travis, who else do you know that might want to be in the ad? And he said, our dog. And they were like, yeah, that's exactly who we're hoping you were going to say.

It's Pink Panthers and Zara Larsson on Alice 97.3. If you haven't seen the clip yet of Zara Larsson playing the festival when the fans out in the audience started having their friends put them up on their shoulders doing the dolphin pose that she does, and she gets the giggles watching them, it is the greatest thing. First of all, it proves she's really singing the song because she keeps going back and grabbing the same notes, and it's like, dang. But the way that she gets the giggles is the greatest thing you've ever seen. It's on my Instagram, Jaynpics. JaynPics.

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4: 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Because I'd just be like, all right, done with our show for today, Vinny. 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
3: 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You're right.
4: I agree.
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Okay, so it's Alice 97.3. Obviously, we have been following Ella Langley, choosing Texas, and the fact that she has completely dominated the Billboard Hot 100 record for consecutive weeks at number one. Here's the thing. She just got 20 weeks. That means she passed Shaboozey and Lil Nas X, and now she's coming for Mariah Carey. That's right. All I Want for Christmas. She's done all the non-holiday songs. All I Want for Christmas is the final one. She's coming for Mariah.

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3: You cannot prove that we should have to pay them any more money.
4: And Habas Law says, yes, we can. And then we prove it.
3: The insurance company says, the amount you've calculated is way too high. You cannot prove that we owe them that much money.
4: Habas Law says, yes, we can. And then we prove it.
3: The insurance company says, we're willing to settle if you'll just round that number down a tiny bit.
4: Habas Law says, we would definitely do that if this was our money. But this is our client's money, so no.
3: The insurance company says, you're bluffing. There's not a law firm in America that's going to file a lawsuit and go to trial over $1,000 or $2,000.
4: Habas Law says, yes, there is. And it's this one.
3: And then we invite them to go to the courthouse with us so they can watch us file the lawsuit.
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It's Alice 97.3. I was going through my phone yesterday and I have a whole section of just Bruno Mars quotes. And one of them was, he says, "I once had a man tell me to stay humble. I fired that man." I thought that's kind of the only Bruno Mars quote you need. It's Alice 97.3 and I'm Jane. Thank you so much for spending part of today with me. I absolutely cannot wait to talk to you again tomorrow.

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8: The legal dispute that happens between insurance companies and Habits Law goes like this.
7: The insurance company says, you cannot prove that we should have to pay them any more money.
8: And Habits Law says, yes, we can. And then we prove it.
7: The insurance company says, the amount you've calculated is way too high. You cannot prove that we owe them that much money.
8: Habits Law says, yes, we can. And then we prove it.
7: The insurance company says, we're willing to settle if you'll just round that number down a tiny bit.
8: Habits Law says, we would definitely do that if this was our money, but this is our client's money, so no.
7: The insurance company says, you're bluffing. There's not a law firm in America that's going to file a lawsuit and go to trial over $1,000 or $2,000.
8: Habits Law says, yes, there is, and it's this one.
7: And then we invite them to go to the courthouse with us so they can watch us file the lawsuit.
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2: Some gives us a process for determining how much you are owed when you've been injured.
3: The legal dispute that happens between insurance companies and Habits Law goes like this.
2: The insurance company says, you cannot prove that we should have to pay them any more money.
3: And Habits Law says, yes, we can. And then we prove it.
2: The insurance company says, the amount you've calculated is way too high. You cannot prove that we owe them that much money.
3: Habits Law says, yes, we can. And then we prove it.
2: The insurance company says, we're willing to settle if you'll just round that number down a tiny bit.
3: Habits Law says, we would definitely do that if this was our money, but this is our client's money, so no.
2: The insurance company says, you're bluffing. There's not a law firm in America that's going to file a lawsuit and go to trial over $1,000 or $2,000.
3: Habits Law says, yes, there is, and it's this one.
2: And then we invite them to go to the courthouse with us so they can watch us file the lawsuit.
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3: When I make shrimp scampi, I just put a whole stick of butter and just let that go. That's a base. That's right. My arteries are clogged. 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
3: 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You can't tell from the outside.
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3: That's not my thing. 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
4: You heard me. Flirting with disaster.
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0: 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Oh. Of course. You know what, though? I'm not surprised you take the lady's side on this. 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And most of the time, you do it just to get me.
4: Well, if you and I aren't going like this, like, what do we have? If we're not in some kind of, like,
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4: tussle.
0: 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You're right.
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3: 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It's more like 40 years ago.
2: I know. 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Like, when you go 20 years ago, it was 2006. Like, I already had a bunch of kids.
3: Right. I just really can't believe it's past.

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0: Alice 97.3, Sarah and Vinny, Alice's morning show. It's Thursday.
1: It's Thursday.
0: We're going to find out what we have to watch for Bob's Movie Club coming up here in a couple minutes.
2: Oh, boy.
0: Don't worry, you got 2 weeks to watch it. Don't worry, you can fit it in. I'm sure it won't be Four Weddings and a Funeral again.
3: That would be so funny.
0: That would.
2: Would it?
3: Yes. No.
0: Oh, it wouldn't be funny.
3: It would be funny. It's funny just now to say, but not to actually do.
2: I don't want to have to. I like your club. I like being a charter member. Mm. I wish we had cards.
0: Oh, you know, card carrying member of the Bob's Movie Club.
2: Yeah.
3: And don't think just because I let it slide that you didn't finish this movie that can become a habit.
2: Well, that's what I'm saying. I don't want to. I really do want to. And I've stretched. I watched Dancing Days and
3: Dirty Dancing.
0: No, let's just let him say the. I like his title.
3: I just want to make sure everyone knows what the heck we're talking about.
0: What are Dancing Days? Is that like a Led Zeppelin thing?
4: They're dancing all day.
2: Yeah, whatever.
4: Multiple days.
0: Right. Days
3: Is
0: on
3: it
0: end.
3: Like Groundhog Day meets Dirty Dancing?
0: Yeah.
2: That's or it's a good. Zeppelin song that, you know, comes to mind more than the movie that I watched. Right. But, you know, either way.
0: Still, dancing is in the title.
2: Right.
0: So... So close.
2: That is a Zeppelin song, right?
0: It is.
2: Okay. Whew.
0: Yep. I wanted to say just really quickly, I'm not going to read the letter. I read it yesterday and totally

0: missed it up. We got such a sweet note about the show from a guy by the name of Rich S., who's been listening for 20 years and just wrote the nicest,
1: yeah,
0: most heartfelt, like a thank you love letter to the show. And I want you to know we read it, Rich, and we all read it and we all loved it.
2: I hadn't seen it until this morning when you mentioned it, and I just read it, and it's like, yeah.
0: It's why you do it.
2: It's why you do it.
0: Yeah.
2: And even on the days, like I only once in a while have a day where I wake up, and almost never, where I wake up and go, I don't want to go.
0: Yeah.
2: I want to stay in bed.
0: Right.
2: Turns out, as I mentioned that to you one time, you're like, that's every day
0: every
2: for
0: day.
2: Me.
0: Everyone, nobody wants to get up. Once you're up and at them, it's like, okay, here we go. It's just the getting out of bed to an alarm.
2: But I feel like I can speak for all of us when I say we're really lucky, and believe me, I feel that. I read that letter.
0: I don't
2: and
0: take
2: felt
0: this
2: it.
0: For right. granted at all. And we were talking about how, you know, you have to be kind of a, you got to be a little bit crazy to be in radio, even when it was still, you know, what it was 40 years ago when we got into it,
2: mm-hmm.
0: because you are accepting that you're going to move. At least some of us, Bob.
2: And you move with hope in your heart,
0: yeah.
2: that it's going to work out.
0: Yes.
2: But you know,
0: you're looking for a hit.
2: How many people
0: right.
2: have moved only to be fired and sent home, which we were.
0: Right. And luckily we found this job. Thank
2: right.
0: God. But it's very, you know, people are willing to move for work, and that does happen. But I think that once you've been in radio for a few years and you see the people who've moved and are just, they're used up and they're just not, like, we somehow found each other. And that's, we were talking about our very first day. Like, Vinny had flown out and we interviewed him and had him on the air, and me and him, tooled all around Philadelphia. I didn't know any more about it than he did, but we went all around and just like had adventures and talked about everything. And then, I don't know, a couple weeks later, you show up and you get into work before I do that morning. And I...
2: Which hasn't happened since, but...
0: No, that was the only time. The very first day. So, you know, it's a good show. And I walk in and the room is clouded with incense and the music is on 100. And I'm like, no. I probably was meaner than that.
2: Oh, it wasn't. No, it was that goes out and that goes off. What are you doing? And I was having a party. I was like, oh, this is I'm.
1: You're burning incense in a studio?
0: No.
2: This was in my office.
0: We were prepping. Yeah.
1: Oh,
0: so we're in,
1: well, still
0: in a room and he's just setting a vibe.
2: 26.
0: I can't believe he didn't have candles burning and the lights down low. I mean, I was just like, what's happening here?
2: I'm starting a morning show. What's your problem?
0: The smell of that incense, and that I can't even, that I have to yell over the music to talk to you. It was,
1: oh, wow.
0: But it's funny because we talked about, like, we worked out that we were only in working there for 6 months together. And it was magic. Like, from the get go, we knew there was something there. And it was very, I think it's just so rare, and we're so lucky to have had it. All these years now, my mm-hmm. God. I mean, for us, it's been over 30 years. It'll be 30 years coming up in February for us here at this station.
2: Well, and we put it back together.
0: Right.
2: Coming back was a total gamble. Like, I only did it. I only came back to face what I'd done. I didn't know that it was going to work.
0: Right. Well, but, obviously, there was some trepidation
2: yeah,
0: on my...
2: I'm sure.
0: I had to believe you. You were clean, and I... said, okay, the show is,
2: it's worth a try.
0: I miss you. Let's try it. I know. Just
2: so,
0: crazy.
2: Maybe we're just saying thank you right now. I guess that's
0: so.
2: What we're doing.
0: Well, and reminiscing. I don't mind that at all.
2: Yeah.
0: And I just wanted to say thanks to Rich S, who reminded me of how special what we have here is. In all its iterations, like, this show has tons and tons of history, and I really like our little foursome right now, and it's and this whole new place that we're at, it's just crazy. Moving a radio station is no small feat. I remember in 2000 we moved to the new building down at the KPIX building.
2: Yes.
0: And that we were there for 22 or 3 years And then, I mean, moving a radio station is just crazy.
2: Well, we should say, and thank you to those of you who listen, not all stations are around long enough to have moved that many times.
0: Right.
2: You know, the same group of people. The same
0: group of people in this, you know, the same format. Like, radio stations just, they come and go.
1: I think there's only one. I realized this the other day. I've been doing this 37 years. That's how long I've been in the business. And I have one radio station that still exists.
2: That I worked at
1: is still the same station. Everyone else has changed formats.
0: Yeah, yeah.
1: Gone away. You know, all of that stuff. Yeah.
0: Right. I know. It's a very dicey business to get into. And you know, yay us. Like, we might be the luckiest people in the world.
2: Mm-hmm. Like, as far as formats in this area, there was a time when you'd go, KGO will never die.
1: Yeah.
0: Right.
1: How
0: could it ever die?
2: KGO, like,
0: it was an institution.
2: Right. The biggest thing in town. Yeah, even if you hated it, you knew, you couldn't deny what it was. And
0: talk
2: then after
0: radio.
2: That, K-Fog goes away?
0: I know. I literally cannot believe that K-Fog is gone.
2: Well, and many of you don't probably know this, but in one of my negotiations along the way, when I was trying to stay with Sarah, but had to go prove that I am marketable.
0: Right.
2: I went to another company and it was there and they were like, we want you. We're into it. There was all this, would you like to work with? And I was going, no. The best person on your staff is No Name.
1: Yeah.
2: That's who, if I'm going to work with someone you've got there, it's No Name.
0: Yeah.
2: And we were this close.
0: Oh, man.
2: Well, but I didn't.
0: Actually, it is better than what happened.
2: But I had
0: I actually think that a Vinny and No Name show would be.
2: It would be fire. It might not last long, but.
0: Oh, no, I think it would. You guys both are just, you have your war stories, and it's just, I can totally picture that.
2: Anyway, that.
1: And
2: that
1: you're both radio dudes.
0: Yes, I know.
1: Like, you know what I mean? Yeah. Like 100% radio.
2: Mm-hmm.
1: Dudes.
2: Yeah. Anyway, it was.
0: This close.
2: Yeah.
0: This close.
2: In fact, I had been wrestling with this, like, I don't even want to take people down a road in a negotiation that I'm not willing to go down. And there was a point I woke up one morning that during this time frame, I can't even remember what year this was. And I was like, okay, I got to go.
0: Mm.
2: CBS isn't coming around. I got to go. Like, I don't. And I was finally went, all right. I went surfing that morning and was like, it's over.
0: Mm. That would have been so sad.
2: Well, it would have, but that's where you have to get. Like, okay, that's what's, and as soon as I got there, CBS calls me and goes, we were never letting you leave. And I'm like, you.
0: Well, you got some more money out of them. That's good news. Squeeze that stone. Squeeze out the money. Money.
2: Weird.
0: All right. We got a lot to get to today, so let's get rolling. KLLC, KLLC HD1, San Francisco. Sarah Minnie, Al's Morning Show. See you in a second.

0: Alice 97.3, Sarah and Vinny, Alice's morning show. 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
1: Isn't They're amazing. Your physical health worth it?
0: It is. Just it's like about relaxing, really.
1: Yeah.
0: And we're getting into hot tub weather, too. Even in the summer, like once it gets dark, generally the temperature does plummet and you can go in your hot tub. But man, there is something about just being, it's freezing out and you go and get in your hot tub. It is so awesome.
1: Mm-hmm.
0: Anyway, creativeenergy.com. You can get started there. Sarah and Vinny Show, fully hopped up on our San Francisco Bay coffee. Lovely to have them back.
1: Mm. Try Fog Chaser.
0: I actually do like Fog Chaser. I don't usually like a dark roast. That's like the, it's between medium and dark.
1: They call it both.
0: But my favorite's Bay Bridge. And that's like the straight down the middle medium roast.
2: You know, I tried yesterday. We have a K-cup machine and I tried one of their K-cups.
0: Oh.
2: Good. Like I'm not a K-cup person. Like I just don't like them very much.
0: Right.
2: And the thing it comes in is really, it's biodegradable.
0: Yes.
1: They've done a much better job with that. In fact, I know we were working together. My mom gave me one of those from Bed Bath & Beyond. Like this will be perfect for you. And I'm looking at it going, the amount of trash this thing is going to produce.
0: Yep.
1: I'll be ashamed of how much trash this produces. But if they're biodegradable, then you're home free.
0: And San Francisco Bay Coffee has been doing biodegradable cups the whole time. Mm-hmm. There's no like law that says they have to. They've just been like, well, trash. Let's do the right thing.
1: If you look into...
0: They're great.
1: If you look into them, you'll feel really proud to be...
0: Sipping their
1: drinking
0: Java.
1: Their coffee. Yeah. They put a lot of effort into it to make sure that it feels good.
0: Call or text us any old time. Here we are. We're just sitting here. Love to hear from you. 800-400-3697. And email us at sarahandvinny@odyssey.com. Odyssey. We have another email address. And this time, well, I guess tomorrow at 7 is when we'll be doing bad advice. I have some great ones. I'm always hungry for more. I'm so greedy. Send me more problems. I love hitting you guys with the big problems. It's crazy. I think we're going to do it random story from out of nowhere style. Who suggested that? You, Vin?
1: Maybe. I don't know.
0: I'll just scroll. I have a bunch of them all ready to go and we'll roll the wheel and we'll see which one pops up. So that's badadvice973@gmail.com. And now it's time for fun.
3: I love.

0: Movies are great.
1: Movies are great.
2: Agreed.
1: I'm glad you agree. Today, I'm trying to...
2: Don't stop laughing, Vinny.
1: I'm going to redo this whole...
3: You know that's my favorite part. Just let me enjoy it.
1: Yeah, he only gets to hear it once a week.
2: She agrees with herself.
1: Well, that's a smart girl who's on that jingle.
2: Yeah.
1: Okay, let's get serious.
2: Okay, let's do it.
1: We watched Four Weddings and a Funeral.
2: Yeah.
1: For last iteration of Bob's Movie Club.
4: Yeah, we did.
1: Because I'm in my wedding era. I've had this movie that I'm about to announce on my list for forever. I've never seen it. It's a classic.
2: Oh.
1: But I didn't realize it was a wedding movie, or I would have picked it right away.

0: a lot of DMs about it. And now it's just really appropriate to pick because Dolly Parton is in this movie.
1: Oh.
0: So I think it will be a good opportunity for us to honor her, remember her, and for, to educate me since I've never seen Steel Magnolias.
1: Oh, Jesus.
0: From 1989.
1: That is a tearjerker. Oh, my God. I love that movie. That's a, that, well.
2: You didn't say I love that movie first. First you said.
0: Oh my God. That movie is a tearjerker.
1: I remember bawling my eyes out in a theater.
3: And Vinny's face just drops.
1: It is a, it's a great movie. Incredible performances. At least I remember it being amazing. And I as much as I loved it, I was like, I never want to watch that again because I ugly cried in a theater. Like snot the whole thing.
0: Oh, like movies it, like that are hard.
2: When Dolly so went to good. Heaven, there were clips going around, and I saw that clip of Julia Roberts. I brought it up to you. Was that in Okay, so that's the movie. She's in that movie, and Shirley MacLaine's in this movie. Dolly. Who else?
1: I don't know. A bunch of people.
2: It's, but it's a pretty star-studded movie, right?
1: It might be Jack Nicholson. Who's the, there's a dude in this movie.
2: Or
1: am I thinking of something else?
0: Dylan McDermott?
1: I don't see.
0: There's just a lot of ladies.
3: Yeah.
0: Julia Roberts, Sally Field, Robert Harling.
1: Mm.
0: I don't know him. He plays
1: Sally Field. That'll be fun to see her.
0: That will be cool.
1: We just saw her in the Octopus movie.
0: I haven't seen nearly enough of her stuff. So I'm very much looking forward to watching this, even if it's going to be tough.
1: All right. It's not tough. It's actually a beautiful movie the whole time. It's beautiful.
0: Okay, great.
1: It's great.
0: And we have 2 weeks to watch this one because I will be at my wedding this coming week. So the week after that. What
1: right.
0: date
1: so,
0: is that?
1: Right, so whatever 2 weeks is, the 17th?
0: The 17th, 6 a.m., yeah, Bob's Movie
1: you've
0: Club.
1: You've got 2 whole weeks to watch Steel Magnolias.
2: Oh, this is really, Olympia Dukakis is in this.
1: Oh, right.
2: Daryl Hannah is in this movie.
0: Oh, I'm already getting DMs with people so excited to watch this and that Vinny's going to love it.
1: Yeah, you will love it. It's really good. It's really, really, really good.
2: Okay.
1: There's one line that Sally Field says in this movie that I think about all the time. And
0: oh,
2: what is it?
1: I'm
0: no,
1: not going to tell you.
0: Say.
1: I can't say it. But when we talk about it in 2 weeks, I'll point it out to you. And you'll probably also go, yeah, that's.
0: Oh, I can't wait. I can't believe it's taken me forever to watch this. Maybe I'll squeeze it in with my mom while I'm with her.
1: Oh, that would be so nice.
0: That would be. I wonder if I could make that
1: work. It is a mother-daughter thing.
0: It certainly looks like it.
1: Yeah. It's lovely. Okay, that's a great pick.
0: Yay!
1: Boz Movie Club, everybody. You have 2 weeks to watch Steel Magnolias. Okay, we lost Gloria Steinem, feminist icon, journalist, founder of Ms. Magazine. She's died at 92. The thing I would like to say about her is that remember that the life you enjoy today, ladies, women, is because of people like Gloria Steinem. It took a lot of outspoken women to insist upon the things that you just take for granted now, like It was not that long ago that it was an incredibly different world. And I think it's easy to lose when you have something and you take it for granted. It's easy to lose it because you don't treasure it. You didn't have to work for it. Remember that you are treated like an equal, hopefully, because of what other women have done in the past to hold you up. Don't give it up. She was amazing. She's written books. There are documentaries about her. If you want a deep dive on Gloria Steinem, writer and activist, she was the public face of the American women's movement. And she died Wednesday at her home in New York City at the age of 92. Surrounded by some of the many who loved her, it says here.
3: One of the cool things she wrote, she went undercover as a Playboy waitress at the Playboy clubs and did an expose on that. It's called A Bunny's Tale.
1: Oh.
3: Yeah.
2: No, I never heard of that. Was it?
3: Yeah.
2: And you read it?
3: Yeah, I read it back in college. I took women's studies.
1: This is so sad. She was there to welcome. She was, you know, huge into women's female reproduction rights. So she was there in 1973 when Roe v. Wade decision happened, constitutional right to abortion, and then lived to see it overturned. Okay, so rest in peace, Gloria Steinem, and thank you for being so incredibly inspirational. This next story, I saw it, and I don't know why it surprised me, because the more I read it, I'm like, of course they did. Of course. Here's a headline. The Detroit Tigers reportedly just agreed to a $4 million future deal with a 12-year-old. Some 12-year-old just got, and he's, lives in the Dominican Republic. His name is Kevin Sosa. Remember that name. $4 million. They call it a pre-agreement. It's semantics because a 12-year-old cannot sign a professional contract with a Major League Baseball.
2: Is he related to Sammy Sosa?
1: I don't know. And they don't, they're not, you know, I think if he was, it would be in this story, right? Sammy Sosa's huge.
2: He was a big star. He got in trouble along with a bunch of other guys for taking steroids. But either way, it's interesting. I don't know the ins and outs of this kind of thing. In baseball, I think that even though it's baseball, I think they still have a draft. I don't think this is legal.
1: I don't know that.
3: No, yeah. They do have a draft, but you can sign people when they're young. Like baseball signs a lot of people out
1: at
3: of high
1: 16.
3: School. And then they go to college, but they're signed with them. So like a lot of football players, Kyler Murray, whoever.
2: He was signed to the A's, yes. And
3: could have gone and played baseball.
2: John Elway used his baseball potential to not have to go to the Indianapolis Colts, or maybe at the time they were Baltimore. But either way, he was like, I'm not going there. I won't play for you ever. I'll go play baseball. Mm. And then they went, oh, all right, fine. And he went to Denver Broncos and stayed there his whole career.
1: So according to this, a prospect has to turn 16 before he can sign anything, and then 17 before September 1st of the following year to be in compliance with the MLB's international signing regulations. So clearly they got to him and found a way to gift him $4 million. They say it's not a contract. It's an informal verbal agreement with $4 million attached to it. On a future deal that he will sign when he's 16 years old in 4 years.
2: That's weird.
1: They say $4 million is unheard of for a player his age.
2: Well, yeah.
1: He's 12.
2: And the problem with this becomes if he's the money winner for the family, now he's really over. Like, you know, maybe he was that in, you know, hope,
1: right.
2: Fingers crossed
1: maybe.
2: Kind of thing. Now there's this. Do you want pressure on a 12-year-old like that?
1: I know. And I do think to myself, like, when you're, I don't really want to make assumptions about this family, but I picture just people who live in the Dominican Republic. The kid likes to play baseball. He's got a knack for it. They say here, he's regarded as an elite talent with the tools and projection that would make him highly coveted by any of the organizations in the MLB. He already shows an advanced ability to handle fastballs in the 91 to 93 mile per hour range.
2: Oh, that's a pretty fast ball.
1: So basically, though, you drop $4 million on a family that has never seen anything like that money. And I'm just making assumptions here. I feel like they decide they're moving to America and will be surprised by how fast you can go through $4 million. You buy a house and try to, I don't know what this, I actually, in a way, it's not even good news for them.
2: Like, well, I don't know. We don't know enough about it. Right. I just feel like kids should be kids.
1: Yep.
2: The acting thing we've talked about enough times where then, you know, a kid gets into a world where they're working with adults.
1: Mm-hmm.
2: And then they find the love has somehow gone away and they don't know what they've done wrong. What did I do? Oh, sorry, you're not the flavor this month, and we found someone who's cuter. Whatever. And the same is true for this sports stuff. What if he gets hurt?
1: Right.
2: What if he doesn't want to?
1: Right.
2: Kid.
1: Yeah.
2: You know what I mean? Yes. Like, now that parent's going to be like, no, you have
1: to. We made an agreement.
2: And that's just not, you know, I see ESPN has, I think they just finished, if it's done, it just finished. The baseball Little League World Series happens.
1: Yeah.
2: And it's kids from all over America on TV playing baseball in an elimination type situation. And I feel like that may be too serious for little kids as well. And
1: I agree.
2: They're not in a, the pressure of TV is real.
1: Sure.
2: And there's money being made by everyone around them. They're not paid. Right. They're little league players. They're exactly. just kids. But it feels like too much pressure. Even that.
1: It does
2: so
1: feel
2: now,
1: like a lot.
2: Put
1: High
2: a
1: level.
2: Contract on a 12-year-old. All right. Good luck.
1: Yep. It's not a contract, Vinny. It's just a verbal agreement. That
2: of
1: costs
2: $4 million.
1: Million.
2: Which of us who's handed a contract that will kick in at the beginning of the year, just the beginning of this year coming up, here's $1 million, just live to January. You'll be like, I don't want to go anywhere. I don't want to do anything. Like, I don't want to mess up. What do? I don't want to say anything. How do I...
1: Just live till January.
2: Like, I just got to not die. Like, that's a terrible thing to hang over a kid's head. But okay.
1: Tiger Woods is banned from driving. He was sentenced yesterday for driving drunk in Florida. His attorneys made a deal to have the charges reduced to reckless driving and refusal to submit to a chemical test. He was hit with $1,500 in fines, banned from driving for 5 years. The big question turns out to be, does the ban include golf carts? And the answer is it's complicated. The judge didn't mention golf carts. He said there are no exceptions. If you were to drive for any reason at all, you would go immediately back to jail. After the hearing, they were doing a press conference and Florida State Attorney Thomas Bacadal was asked about golf carts. And he goes, oh, my God, that's a great question. We'll have to look into that. I'll get back to you. He said it is illegal to drive a golf cart on the road while impaired. But there's somebody at a sheriff's office in Florida who said he can drive a golf cart if the golf cart is in a private community.
2: People with golf carts are being fed beer at every other hole.
1: Right.
2: If they didn't bring their own.
1: Right. So. Oh, no. I brought a cooler. Don't worry about it.
2: Right.
1: I'll carry my clubs in the cart and we've got the cooler attached on the back.
2: Ridiculous.
1: Yeah, I know.
2: He should be in trouble for that DB call to the president.
1: No kidding. Oh my God, so funny. I'm sorry, excuse me, but I'm on the phone with the president right now. So,
2: what in the?
1: Oh, the DB fine. Let's just go ahead and tack that on there.
2: Man.
1: You idiot. Anyway. We can do a couple quick headlines here.
2: Okay.
1: We're going to eat the headlines. You can just swallow it. And we can chew on it for a minute. Headline number one, Carla Jeffrey, Disney's Zombies actress, dies at 33. There aren't a lot of details yet.
2: My kids love the Disney Zombies movies.
1: Oh, they'll know her.
2: Of course they will.
1: So she also had recurring roles in shows like Curb Your Enthusiasm and Southland, but she's all of a sudden dead. So I'll let you know. I'm not seeing anything in this story that points to what she died from, but rest in peace, Carla Jeffrey. I think Ben Affleck might be going to be the spokesperson for Affleck. There's a few supposedly people caught him defacing Affleck posters, changing it to Affleck.
2: Oh, cute.
1: And those, you know, so those are going. At first, they were just finding them defaced. And then, oh, my God, we've got the culprit. It's Ben Affleck. So we'll see how that.
0: It's like when Captain Kirk was eating that cereal.
2: Mm-hmm. And it turned out that was a commercial for the Super Bowl.
1: Right. That got us, though.
0: This one's obvious.
2: You know, the two most recent spokespeople that I can think of were Deion Sanders and the former coach of Alabama. What's that guy's name? Saban?
3: Yeah, Nick Saban.
2: They've been
1: Affleck
2: for a few years.
1: Affleck.
2: Yeah, the Affleck. Pitch people. So either he's going to compliment them or he's got a new gig.
1: He'd be a good get for them. I mean, sure. People, you know, that's a guy who needs insurance for sure. and Jared Leto has sold his L.A. Air Force compound. It is a house, But I get it's a house you've never seen before. It actually looks kind of like a warehouse, and it was converted into a home. They say he is quietly getting out of L.A.
0: Well, he's probably not getting any more jobs.
1: You're right. There have been some accusations against mm-hmm. him. He bought the place for $5 million in 2015. Oh, yeah, there's some overheads. It's very much like a hangar. It's a crazy place. And like from above, it's very not glamorous. But I see a pool and it looks like it's got, oh, boy, that side
3: of it. It's not a good looking place.
1: That side of it looks a lot better than the other one.
2: I'll live there.
1: Yeah. You would need $12 million.
2: Yeah, I don't have that.
1: Yeah, so a tidy little profit there. It's on a big lot, too, 1.4 acres. It used to be a U.S. Air Force installation with connections to the atomic bomb program. Okay.
2: So you say you believe that his pending cancellation is reason to pick up stakes and get out of town.
1: He sold it in May, and they're saying that the timing is interesting because that was 2 months before the BBC released its documentary in which multiple women accused him of sexual assault. A bunch of allegations started cropping up in British newspapers last year. And so he's vigorously denied all wrongdoing. He's not saying, oh, I'm getting the hell out of Dodge. But the timing is interesting.
2: You know, I just saw an article about people who've been canceled or people who, and one of the guys, I didn't even finish his book and I've mean to, but Anthony Kiedis apparently in his
1: memoir,
2: I think it's called Scar Tissue.
1: Okay.
2: He admits to having slept with a 14-year-old. And then he didn't know, I guess. This was in the article I was looking at. I don't know if it's true. I wasn't there. But and then he admits in the book, even after he found out, since they'd already been together, he kept going. And I just thought that is shocking that he hasn't had to face that. And the same with the Motley Crue boys and all the stories we've all heard. And the Aerosmith guys, the stories we've heard, they still seem to be...
1: Right. Nothing ever came of that. I guess the 14-year-old would have to come forward and start making noise about it.
2: Yeah, I don't know.
1: All right, Vinny, I'm totally out of time. What's coming up?
2: What could go wrong having AI plan your hiking trip?
1: Can't think of one thing.
2: Okay.
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2: And my new favorite catchphrase is boom, hee-haw.
0: Boom, hee-haw.
3: Booyah.
0: Booyakasha.
2: That was fun. I heard it and went, did she just say boom, hee-haw?
0: Well, there's a lot of hee-haws in that. Woo-haw, okay. Yee-haw.
2: Oh.
0: Hee-haw.
2: What I was thinking, so I missed hearing that in the song. I was thinking that was a question from Bridge the Gap yesterday.
0: Which what?
2: Didn't you ask what who calls their,
3: I
2: their
3: did.
2: Fans? Oh, you did.
0: Oh, yeah, yeah, yeah.
2: But she got it.
0: Yes.
2: You know, Tiff.
0: Without starting the timer.
3: I asked who calls their fans their little monsters.
2: Right.

0: and she got it.
1: Yeah.
0: But I have to.
1: I'm sorry to see her go, but.
0: I was too, but you know what? She also admitted, I had to go out to a concert last night. I was out really late. And I'm like, on a game night?
1: You listen, for future competitors, you need to buckle down.
0: Yeah, what are you kidding?
1: You should be studying 24/7, drinking black coffee all night.
0: Yeah. Just
1: pouring through the internet. No, you don't.
0: You don't have to, but a concert on game night? Come on, Tiff.
1: Well, she's kind of a rock star.
2: She is.
1: Yeah.
2: She's cool.
1: She was a cool chick. We'll miss you, Tiff. But hello, Natalie. Natalie was like decisive, like blah, blah, blah. She just spit the answer right out. Oh, my God.
3: And she was like with the Love Boat one. She's like, oh, you know, I studied the Love Boat, but that wasn't one of the things I learned about it on ChatGPT. I'm like, oh, she's studying.
1: Yeah.
2: Everyone has said they study.
1: You know, people are just.
2: It's serious. It is serious.
1: It's that
0: well,
1: serious.
0: Well, you want to show well. And you do, of course. There's so many pockets that you have, like, you could ask a question where there's zero hope. Zero.
1: Yep.
0: I never saw that. I've never heard it. I've never seen it. So I think just, you know, refreshing yourself with the 80s and 90s or with the 2000s, 2010s.
1: Right. We're talking about Bridge the Gap. If you missed it yesterday, I thought that the questions were, by and large, very fair.
0: Agreed.
1: Like, good, solid questions. I was very surprised that she didn't get the Gilligan's Island question because I thought that one was like a gimme.
0: I also was surprised by that.
1: If you missed it, you can watch it on our YouTube channel. Or
2: check
1: just,
2: it out.
1: Yeah, check it out.
0: Just one of the things.
1: Search Alice973.
0: I'm not sure if I'm stoked for young people or bummed for them, but at that time when Gilligan's Island was on, there were only 7 other TV shows in existence that were hits. So you likely
1: You watched it because it was on.
0: Right.
1: Because you were like, I'm going to sit down and watch TV. Not because you were like, oh God, I got to watch Gilligan's Island.
0: And
1: I
0: love
1: Gilligan's Island though. I don't want to.
0: Well, it was one of the big shows. Yeah. That's what I'm saying. Like you saw it, whether you wanted, whether you loved it or not, it was what was on.
1: I think the original episodes of that are in black and white too.
0: I can't say.
1: Like I think it crossed over from one to the other.
0: But I do feel bad as I hear people and I've seen people post things like, hey, it was Eddie If posted, I have a cold and I need a show to watch. And I thought, okay, that's going to be weird because there's a million shows.
1: So there's going to be a million different answers.
0: But he actually says in his post, I do watch TV, so don't throw Breaking Bad at me because I've, you know,
1: yes,
0: I'm around.
1: That. Right.
0: So I just thought, yeah, that's a hard thing to imagine what someone's missed.
1: I know.
0: Because there's so much TV.
1: And we are all watching our own little chunks of it.
0: Mm-hmm. This Alice Report is brought to you by Disneyland Tickets. All this week, listen at 9.05 a.m., that's us. 12.05 p.m., that's Mason. And 5.05 p.m., that is Jane. 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It's your chance to win a 4-pack of tickets to the Disneyland Resort. 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
1: Such a good prize.
0: It is a great prize, and we've got it for you at 9.05. Don't go away, though. Stay with us.
1: Yes. Yep. Just stay here. Just wait for it.
0: Labor Day weekend is around the corner, just to mention it.
1: Mm.
0: Sun, clouds,
1: rain,
0: all possible.
1: Yeah.
0: High 70s today.
1: We're supposed to rain all day. It poured at my house yesterday.
0: It poured at your house?
1: As I was leaving to come to work, I was like, oh, this is heavy-ish. Like I got wet.
0: Oh.
1: And then John said it never let up. It was like, you know, he wakes up at whatever time. Probably.
0: Did you see rain in Alameda?
3: Yeah, a little bit.
0: You did?
1: Did you not see it on your way home? Maybe by the time you went home, it was pretty much over.
0: Yeah, I saw blue skies.
2: It was gorgeous here in the city.
1: I never saw the sun yesterday.
0: What?
1: Actually, that's not true. I think later in the day, the sun might have come out.
0: No, I was running errands. The past 2 days, I've kind of like, you know, when we leave here, we usually go home. But I had stuff to do both days. I was busy. I was out. I was walking around outside yesterday. The sun was out. Nice.
3: It just, it smelled like rain. Yeah.

0: Yeah.
1: All day yesterday. Like, it felt like it could start anytime.
2: Well, there's a chance for it again today, everybody.
0: Yeah. And, why is this? I'm getting really scared about this winter.
2: You know, I have a story coming up and we'll talk about it soon. So let me just get through some of these other stories I've planned for you. Like this one.
0: Okay.
2: Hikers, this is a headline from today's Mercury News. Hikers who used AI to plan their Mount Shasta trip are rescued after a 2-day ordeal.
0: Oh, God.
2: Now, listen, I absolutely believe we should all get outside and enjoy nature.
0: Yes.
2: Some people will say, that's not for me. Mm. Okay. Three hikers who got, I guess what I'm saying is, I'm glad these young people went out and tried to do something fun.
0: Right.
2: With the other day when Sam, one of our coworkers, told me he went to Tahoe by himself, spent the night and went hiking and then went home.
0: By himself.
2: By himself. The whole thing.
0: You're like, who are you with? No one. Just me.
2: I went by myself. I thought,
0: Little mountain solitude.
2: I didn't know people still did that. That's so cool.
0: He's a cool kid.
2: He is a cool kid. Three hikers got lost on Mount Shasta and spent the night in a gully.
0: Oh my.
2: They said to their rescuers as they told them, we used Google's Gemini AI to plan our trip. The three, described as young men from Roseville and novice hikers, were escorted off a 14,000-foot peak Monday by a team of rescuers. The men said they'd camped Saturday night around 8,400 feet elevation and set off for the summit at 3 a.m.
0: Oh, my.
2: They carried their day packs, and the hikers, they say, are advised to turn around if they haven't reached the summit by noon. Because you've got to come
0: back down, right.
2: And there's a lot of stuff about nature that people take for granted. They believe, well, if I'm allowed to do this, it can't be that bad, can it? Mm. Even though sometimes the sign says, stay away from this cliff edge. If you fall, you'll die. And then,
0: it couldn't be more spelled out for you.
2: But
0: I'll be fine. Won't happen to me.
2: Well, they didn't put a fence up. It can't be that scary, right? I mean, it's probably fine.
0: Right. Maybe there was a fence in it. Fell down.
2: Or they don't put fences on everything because they think the sign is enough.
0: Yes.
2: So the view should still be, you know, not scarred with chain link fencing.
0: Darwin here. Come on over. Walk up to the edge.
2: Hikers are advised to turn around from this peak. Again, this is Mount Shasta. If they haven't reached the summit by noon, but they pressed on and got to the top at 7 p.m.
0: Oh, my God. Oh, my God.
2: I know. That's what I'm saying. Like, I actually have been mountain biking in the Santa Cruz Mountains over by the college, and I have gotten lost and started to look at my watch, and I'm going, oh my God, I got to figure my way out of here because it's going to get dark.
0: Yeah.
2: And I can because I know the way around and there's other people in the area. But if you're out in the middle of nowhere and you don't know you haven't been on
0: So they reached the top of Shasta 7 hours later than the turnaround point.
2: Descending in the dark, they called the sheriff's office at one point and said, can we get some directions?
0: Oh, my God. Head down.
2: Instead of sticking to the Clear Creek route, they found themselves in Mud Creek Canyon. I don't know if any of this is
0: People
2: ringing a bell
0: know,
2: for
0: but...
2: people. One hiker ended up hobbled by an injured knee.
0: Oh, no.
2: And they spent the night in a steep drainage. Monday morning, they were met by U.S. Forest Service climbing rangers and search and rescue volunteers. So they had to be pulled out of there. This is your public service announcement. Seriously, nature can take you out. You got to be
0: do a little more research.
2: You got to be more careful. Right. Don't start. You know, start with a trail near your house.
0: Right. Work up to climbing to the peak of Shasta. I didn't know Shasta was over 14,000 feet. That's incredible. It is. It does stick out like a pimple.
2: It's always advisable to call the local USFS Mount Shasta Ranger Station ahead of your trip to ensure you have the most accurate information and never

0: rely solely on AI for trip planning.
1: Yeah.
0: In particular, it said, the three men were advised by Gemini to bring far less food and water than their group required.
1: Oh, boy.
0: Especially when their planned eight-hour ascent became a multi-day ordeal.
1: Oh, boy.
0: Well, AI is going to make mistakes.
1: It says it right at the bottom. AI can make mistakes. You should double-check this. With who? The other AI?
0: We've heard
1: you're all AI all the time.
0: The maps changing and people drive right off a ledge. Yes. Well, it said. All right.
1: We just trust it too much. And we're so reliant on all of this stuff now. Like directions? What do I need those for? Just give me the address.
0: I don't know if this is the product you've been waiting for.
1: Oh, maybe it is though. Let's hear it.
0: Everybody likes a 2-in-1 or 3-in-1 item.
1: Sure.
0: Multi-use.
1: The space saver.
0: Multi-purpose. It saves space. It saves money. It's convenient. And maybe it's even more cool.
1: Yeah. You whip out your multi-tool.
0: Well, I have a Swiss Army knife.
1: Yeah. Well, you've got it all then. What else do you need in life?
0: Well, I never have it when I need it. I never even.

0: cleansing systems.
1: I am, I'm confused.
0: One of these things is not like the other.
2: Yeah.
1: Actually, two of the things.
0: I really do
1: feel like that's, it's it. If it's that, then it can't also be a water bottle. Like, it, you really have to, like, pick a use. And if it's that, it really can't also be a douche. I mean, but really?
0: In the comments section, again, this is Walgreens selling a 3-in-1 device.
1: I don't have a picture of it.
0: A douche enema water bottle combo for sale at Walgreens has
1: a picture of that.
0: Has this comment, and they say here, it may be a joke.
1: Oh, what?
0: I love the ability to switch between water bottle and enema, so I just threw out my Hydro Flask.
1: Oh, that could be a joke. Or, well, maybe they're just like, listen, why do I got to be carrying my enema around with me? I'll just bring this, and then if I have to do that, I'm all set. I'm ready to go.
0: You know, I would say that this is so ridiculous. I mean, it is ridiculous. Of course it is. Oh, it looks like the old water bottle.
1: It's like a hot water bottle.
0: From like the cartoons.
1: Okay, so this is
0: Put it in the bed to warm you up.
1: Yes. Those are I have a hot water bottle at my house.
0: You
1: like
0: do?
1: So
0: you don't drink from this.
1: We're talking about those red hot water bottles. They're sort of flat and rubbery. And it's got different
0: Do you use that for your goiter?
1: I don't think I've ever used it. We would put it on, like, if your kid has a tummy ache, lay a hot water bottle on it. It's just like a comfort item, that kind of thing.
0: Yeah, I guess modern day water bottles are far different than olden day water bottles.
2: Why couldn't you drink out of it? I mean, it's only pushing water out.
0: It's
2: not getting anything.
1: I think they just left the word hot out by accident.
0: Hot.
1: Yeah. Douche, enema, and hot water bottle combination system. It's just it's got all these little fittings. What fun. And a little hook to hang it up with. Oh, it's great. Okay. Well, that's a handy item, I guess, if you're into all those things.
0: I never had sisters, so I'm new to the young ladies in my life thing.
1: Yeah.
0: But with my daughters, I have... Like, I thought, well, someone's going to talk to them. And at their school, no one's talked to them. Like, I had to go get a book and read it with Isla so she'd understand
1: about
0: some
1: life.
0: Things about her body. And so I don't know if young people today will come up thinking they're supposed to douche. But as I understand it, you're not supposed to douche.
1: Yeah, you're not supposed to.
0: That is not a thing you need.
1: Your vagina takes care of itself. I mean... I guess I don't even want to put anything anywhere. So I suppose like something terrible could happen to you, and then maybe yes, you should.
0: Maybe. Unless a doctor recommends it, right. Is it safe
1: specifically
0: to say that?
1: Yes, let's go with that.
0: Our text number is 800-400-3697. Maddie's over there going, oh my gosh, am I going to get douche texts?
1: Why not?
2: I haven't gotten any of those yet,
0: but
2: I'm looking forward to them.
0: Oh boy.
2: You know, we announced our Bob's Movie Club earlier at Steel Magnolias, and 510 Steel Magnolias is being shown in AMC theaters. Last night was the last night, so. Sorry.
1: There were a few places that were playing like old Dolly movies.
0: Oh, because of Dolly. Yeah. Okay, right.
2: Yeah. 510, thank you, Sarah. Your tribute to Gloria Steinem was important. So many young women don't understand that just 50 years ago, we couldn't get our own credit cards, could be raped by our husbands, and sexual harassment was just life.
1: Yes.
0: Well, and I'm not sure. I wonder how Gloria Steinem took the trend towards trad wife. Like, what?
1: Heavy sighs, I'm guessing. You know.
0: What?
1: Yeah.
2: 510. The gay guys know all about all of these things. I believe they're talking about the combination.
1: Hot water bottle.
2: The combination there.
1: Why would you know about douching?
2: He didn't elaborate.
0: Oh.
2: And I really don't need him to.
1: Huh. I'd like more info.
0: Yeah, I mean, I wouldn't mind knowing what, is it something I should look into? Do I need to?
2: It can always be
0: clean. I'm not gay, but.
2: Yeah, clean it out. 650,
1: but
2: hey, radio
1: fan.
2: You
1: do have a vagina, so.
0: Yeah,
1: I mean,
0: sheesh.
1: What?
2: Hey, radio fam. Want to let you know that the movie Coyote versus Acme

0: me was a ton of fun. Highly recommend Holly and Pacifica.
1: I've heard only good reviews of that movie.
2: Seems unlikely to me. I won't, if it's there when I'm sitting down, I will press play. But honestly, Roadrunner is not the best cartoon of the bunch.
1: Yeah. It had its appeal, though. It was kind of, you know, like this hapless coyote who's trying to somehow catch this thing. He's starving to death. He wants to eat it.
2: I'm not saying I've never watched it. I'm just saying it wasn't that great. It's like the, what's the guy, Pepe Le Pew? There was no talking in that one either.
1: Yeah.
2: And you'd be like, all right, he's chasing the cat again.
1: Well, there was some talking, but it was all in French. The cat couldn't talk. The cat would always crawl under a freshly painted fence and get a white stripe down her back, and then Pepe Le Pew would be on the hunt.
2: And by the way,
1: trying to kiss her and love her.
2: Yeah, that one needs to be, well, that one was canceled.
1: I'm sure it was canceled. I'm sure they're not putting that on TV. Mwah, mwah, mwah. Okay, we're going to take a quick break. When we come back, Tim Curry and a ferry boat.
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1: Alice 97.3, Sarah and Vinny, Alice's morning show. Oh, the sun is, that's a cool sky out there. The sun is shining on the eastern faces of some of the high rises we can see. You got the flag going and then some darker clouds behind it. It looks really pretty.
2: Weird weather.
1: Yeah. Here we are on the 10th floor in Studio 9 of the Odyssey building.
2: Odyssey.
1: That's what it's called, right? The Odyssey building. 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What's going on?
2: Oh, I was going to say hi to Cole, but I realized that, you know, I should not prolong the task.
1: Hey, Cole. Our San Rafael location. Mm-hmm. You just looked so primed and ready.
2: And then I just went, oh, just leave her alone.
1: Well, I was just, I see you coming in. I'm like, let's leave him some room. What's he got to say about it this
2: Nothing.
1: Thing?
2: Hi, Cole.
1: Hi, Cole. The Sarah and Vinny Show powered by San Francisco Bay Coffee. Mm-mm, good. If you're watching us on YouTube, you see us take a big slug every time we give it a mention. 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I know it's a lot to keep track of, but you're so smart, you can do it. Please write us your problems. We'll solve those for you, and you'll have more room to remember all our numbers and everything. You won't have to worry about that anymore. I'm going to start with Tim Curry. We do have a cause of death. It was revealed yesterday. Tim Curry is probably best known for the Rocky Horror Picture Show. But he was in a movie in 1985 called Clue. And they call that one of his best loved films. The cause of death was coronary artery disease. And the coroner's report also mentioned a history of a stroke and kidney cancer. So
2: he appeared to be chair bound.
1: Yes, he did.
2: Towards the end of his life for a while, too, it looks like.
1: Yeah, what did they say the stroke was like 12 or more years before he even passed?
3: Yeah, he's been in the wheelchair for quite a bit.
1: So this movie Clue

0: Now that he's gone, Tim Curry, rest in peace, they say it's time for justice concerning his performance in that movie.
1: I love that movie.
0: Do you?
1: Yeah, Clue's a great movie.
2: It's very whimsical.
1: Yeah, it's funny. It's.
0: I don't think I saw that back in the day, 1985. Did they just recently do another Clue movie?
2: Probably.
0: I feel like they did. So,
3: 85 and you saw it?
2: Yeah.
3: Oh.
0: She does love movies. Movies are great.
3: Well, she, yeah, right.
2: I like murder mysteries too.
0: Yeah, me too.
2: When they hit, they really hit.
0: So, as you may recall, I did not watch this and I wasn't paying, I guess I just wasn't paying that much attention to movies in 1985. Clue had three different endings filmed in which different characters were revealed as the killer. Maybe so that when they released it, nobody even on the set would know which one they were going to go with.
3: Oh, I thought, you know, there was a trend for a minute there. It started with books when I was a little boy, but pick your own ending. It wasn't like that.
0: Pick your path, right?
2: Choose
0: your adventure. Thank you. Apparently not.
3: This was just misdirection for the cast and crew.
0: That there were different endings that played in different theaters. Maybe it was a cash grab, like go see it more than once.
3: Oh.
2: What do you mean a cash? It's cool.
0: And a cash grab.
1: Well, no, it makes you go see a movie three times if you want to see the endings. They're all on, I saw it on DVD, so all the endings were on that. So
0: right.
1: Yeah.
0: It was a while before we started getting DVDs. In 85, we were still fully videotape.
1: Oh, yeah.
0: So I wonder if there were extras on videotapes, too.
1: I don't remember that.
0: I don't think so. Seemed like they were all like the, you know,
2: I want to say when I watched it, which would have been on streaming, that they did a cute thing where they like went backwards and then they did a different ending.
0: Oh, they just kept backing it up and did they do all three endings?
2: Yes. Okay. I want to say, I think I remember that that's how it ended. I could be wrong.
1: 650, Clue had three endings and the theaters would list A, B, or C
0: so that you would know which one you hadn't seen.
1: So that's smart.
2: Imagine going three times and seeing the same ending every time.
3: It's not that smart. It never caught on.
1: Well,
3: like no one's done it since.
0: Right.
2: Well, the Black Mirror Bandersnatch tried that. Man, that was in like 2018.
0: It's like you're speaking another language.
2: You know Black Mirror?
0: Yeah.
3: Bandersnatch?
2: They did a special called Bandersnatch, which was interactive, where throughout the show you could make decisions and it would get you to a different ending.
0: Oh. So it was a choose your adventure.
2: It was literally a choose your own adventure. It wasn't, like you said, it didn't catch on. It's cool. Yeah.
1: Did you say Vandersnatch?
2: Bandersnatch.
0: B-A-N.
1: I thought it was a new Vanderpump show.
0: Yeah. Vandersnatch.
2: I think they're working on more Black Mirror.
0: They should. I like Black Mirror. I don't even remember hearing about the Bandersnatch.
2: I think I need to this fall watch The Twilight Zone. Because I love stuff like that. So maybe I need to go to the OG source material.
0: I would love to see what your thoughts are on that. Vinny was a big fan of the old Twilight Zone. I watched one not that long ago and I just thought, no, this is not.
1: Well, there were a lot of them. I mean, the movie was good too, if you want to check that out.
2: Never seen it.
1: Somebody, remember the actor, he died in it? They had a helicopter accident. And
3: in the movie, yes, I do remember.
1: And he died for real. Uh-huh. Yeah.
2: That's so spooky.
0: So back to Tim Curry.
2: Oh, yeah.
0: Clue is the movie in question. Three different endings were filmed. And apparently a fourth ending was also filmed, but was scrapped, in which Tim Curry, who played the butler, was the perpetrator. So some people made a documentary about Clue a few years ago. And now they're starting, you know, they're probably podcasters, right? Too, so they're trying to get everybody, they're trying to get a groundswell of support for find that ending. They say it was at least partially shot because there are pictures from when it was filmed. They wrote an Instagram post to Paramount Pictures asking them to unearth it and release it, both for the fans and for Tim Curry's legacy. Of course, nobody even knows if it still exists. And they're begging Paramount to look for it. I'm sure it's in a locker somewhere.
3: I never know. And I really, it's one of those things where you go, yeah, I get it. People are fans of stuff. But I never know if this is one really determined person sending a lot of emails,
0: right,
3: or if there really is a groundswell for Tim
0: Curry
3: Curry's performance His from ending Clue in 1985.
0: Curry,
3: really?
0: Curry himself once said it was his favorite ending.
3: Well,
0: but
3: he's
0: in
3: he
0: it. Says it wasn't released because the filmmakers thought it was too obvious. You know, the butler did it. So.
3: Oh, and he was the
0: butler. And he was the butler. So I guess I would have to actually even watch the movie to care about this. But I hope for these people who do seem to care about it, that this happens for you and that, you know, you can finally lay him to rest in your heart, having seen all the things he did. So there you go. Tim Curry, cause of death, coronary artery disease with also stroke and kidney cancer. Okay, so we bought a boat. And by we, I mean Pete Davidson and Colin Jost.
3: Oh, I was going to say, I'm like waiting. I went, what in the hell is she about to tell us?
0: No. I didn't buy
3: Well, you looked at boats.
0: I was trying to talk John into it for a while, and he somehow managed to escape that. And it's for the best.
3: Well done, John.
0: Yeah. He's good at that. He finds ways to distract me.
3: The two of you are a really unique and special pairing.
0: I think so, too.
3: I think there are a lot of things that happen out in the regular world that you're like, that doesn't happen, or that's not. In reality, most people in relationships are like, no, that happens. You two are unique in that you don't argue really, and you seem to be a really good pairing. All these years later.
0: We're good little puzzle pieces. Mm-hmm. Pete Davidson, Colin Jost, who apparently, I've heard a few things about these two. Supposedly they bought this Staten Island ferry, like a decommissioned Staten Island ferry. Big, this is a humongous, like this isn't, forget our ferries that we have here. Those are big boats. These old Staten Island ferries are enormous. They
3: multi-level, right?
0: Right. Mm-hmm. And they're just ginormous. They're a ferry. They've got all the ferry look, but they're twice as long and seem to have an extra level. It's an enormous boat.
3: You won't know this, I don't think. Has ferry service stopped in New York?
0: Oh, I seriously doubt that.
1: No.
0: No.
3: Oh, so this is just an old ferry that was just decommissioned and they bought it. Okay.
0: So they paid almost $300,000 for it.
3: Well.
0: And which when you, oh my God, there's a cross section of it. There's just so much there. It's a humongous boat. It looks like it could be a cruise ship, really. It's that big.
3: Well, it has to carry, what, a dozen cars or two dozen cars?
0: Truthfully, I don't.
1: They don't carry cars.
0: That looks like it does, Maddie. Look at the back end of it. Yeah.
1: Oh.
0: So, I mean, it does have like a place where it looks like you can drive on.
3: Oh, I only know ferries to be like you drive on and it takes you and your car.
0: Those are car ferries. And we actually used one of those when we went to Martha's Vineyard last year. That was the first time I've ever been on a car ferry.
3: Oh, really?
0: Yeah. And it's usually you just get like here, the ferries, you just get on them and then you get off and get on public transpo or you're close enough.
3: Okay.
0: So, and I assume that in New York, right? You would just get off and get on the subway.
1: Yeah, I don't remember. I've taken that ferry a few times. I don't remember. Cars on it.
3: Yeah, I've never been on one.
0: It does look like there's
2: room for cars. I don't, you know, who knows?
1: It's big.
0: Yeah. So they had all these grand plans for this thing and they were going to make it like this whole, you know, movie theaters and dance floors and nightclubs and they were going to do all this stuff to it and they've never done it. I think the one thing I remember them doing was something for New York Fashion Week. Somebody had their runway on there a couple years back. They've only owned it for a few years. So they spend $280,000 on this boat and they really haven't done anything with it. And it's become kind of a running joke. Like everybody, you know, Colin Jost is always joking about how his wife, Scarlett Johansson, is like, oh, that boat.
3: Mm-hmm.
0: It's just, you know, that thing. Luckily, she's made of money.
3: Yeah,
0: so it's
3: luckily,
0: not like she's going to run out.
3: They have so much money. They can laugh about his share of the $300,000 ferry.
0: So this is not a bad idea. This is what they're going to do on September 17th with this boat. It will become a floating comedy club called the Snapple Island Ferry. As opposed to the Staten Island Ferry. Snapple Island Ferry. The boat will host a 60-minute set featuring a lineup of rising comedians and Colin and Pete.
2: Is it sponsored by Snapple?
0: It sounds like it.
3: Yeah.
0: So they're making some money off of that, and we're helping them. Pete says, turning the ferry into a floating comedy club with Snapple makes more sense than anything else we considered, and it still doesn't make much sense. Either way, we're giving people a chance to take a break, have a laugh, do something completely ridiculous with us. Tickets are free, but they are limited. That's my Pete. Do you like that?
3: It was very well done.
0: Thank you. Tickets are free, but they're you got to sign up. They're releasing batches of them daily from today through next Tuesday at 3 p.m. So if you're going to be in New York and you're thinking to yourself, I would just love to go on the Snapple Island Ferry. It's only an hour long show. And Colin and Pete are doing a set. So they must just be hosting.
2: It's only an hour?
0: That's what it says. It says it's a 60-minute comedy show.
3: So 10-minute sets?
0: Maybe.
3: I mean, that's...
0: Still, for the experience.
3: 10 minutes is a thing. Like, yeah, you know.
0: 8 minutes is a thing. Register.snappleislandferry.com.
3: All right.
0: If you want to try and get tickets for this. Of course, for us, we're all, no. Not gonna do that. I might tell my kid, yeah, you should go check it out. That would be a fun caper, fun adventure to have.
3: I wonder if his baby mama and child will come and check out dad doing a performance, or you think that they're not good?
0: I think, oh, I don't know if they're good or not.
3: Guy.
1: Somewhere Pete Davidson just said, what? What girl? Baby? Oh.
0: I have a baby?
1: I forgot all about that.
3: I can, yeah.
0: Oh,
3: I know,
0: right. I did have a baby. I think I remember that.
3: I got right out of there, though. That was yeah.
0: I got
3: possible.
0: One look at that baby and thought, hey, this is just not for me.
3: Right.
0: So there you go. And I don't hate the idea of, like, if they can get licensing for it, like, why not have a location? It's floating and you could host people on it. I guess, you know, probably the investment in what that, I don't even know what it looks like. I just assume that it still looks like a ferry. Although some stuff must have been done when they did the catwalk thing. Mm-hmm. But usually it's just all those plastic tables and benches affixed to the floor. And
3: what does it cost to paint a ferry?
0: I'm guessing it costs a lot. I have never tried to paint a ferry before. It doesn't it look like a rust bucket too? It's like totally orangey rust color, which is probably just the color of it, but it just looks like a dump.
3: It's funny, but it's not that funny. Like, these guys had no idea what they were purchasing. Do you have to take the ferry out of the water to paint it?
0: Oh, I would assume you would.
3: But that's my point. Do they know that?
0: And is there a place to lift a ferry out?
3: Is it that hot pink thing?
0: Oh my God, it is hot pink.
3: They did paint it. They painted it hot pink.
2: That looks like it could be a wrap because it's an ad.
0: Yeah, it does look like a wrap.
2: I don't know if that's their ferry.
0: I think it is. Well, you know what? What the hell do I know?
3: Well, Maddie pulled it up. What'd you search?
1: I was looking where it was located because I wanted to see if you had to go to Staten Island for this show, but it's actually at Pier 17 in New York. And what I was going to say is, like, they're paying. I mean, Pier 17 is located in Manhattan.
0: And this is an enormous
1: They
0: boat.
1: Must be paying a fortune.
0: Probably
1: for
0: 80
1: monthly,
0: grand a month.
1: Of, at least.
0: Oh, my God. No wonder Scarlett Johansson is totally not a fan of this. I thought it was just like, you
1: and
0: know,
1: a
0: 1 hour somewhere.
1: Comedy show is what, we spent
0: for
1: all this
0: free,
1: money.
0: By the way.
2: Well, they say boats are a money pit.
0: Yeah.
2: But, you know, this is just on rich people level.
0: Right. This is on a level. And honestly, Pete Davidson, like, I don't know what you got planned for the future, but I feel like you're dumping money into the Hudson River at this point.
3: Yeah. The other one is Johansson.
0: Yeah. Yep. He's a Johansson.
1: He's got Marvel money.
0: It's Colin Jost Hansen.
2: Man, I wish my last names were as easy to combine as that. That's a great last name, Johansson.
1: Steal it.
3: I cannot wait until we hear what the vote was. If you go with the vote, there's a lot.
0: My prediction is they're not. Neither one of them is changing their names,
3: which is legit.
0: Also, completely fine. Mm-hmm. But I wish that they would and come up with some. But I don't think it should even be a combo of your names. If that doesn't work, just come up with a fun name.
2: That's so strange to me to just come up with a name.
0: Bobby Toadstool.
2: Toadstool?
0: Why not?
2: Well,
0: why
2: first
0: is that worse?
2: Stool's poop, so.
0: A toadstool. It's a little mushroom. A toadstool.
2: A little mushroom.
0: Yeah. Yeah. Like a toadstool?
1: Oh, you think it's like a stool?
0: For a toad?
2: I don't know.
1: No. She thinks it's stool, like, you know, number two.
0: Oh. Yeah. Oh, she thinks it's toad poop.
1: Yes.
0: No, it's not. A toadstool. You've heard of that?
3: Yes, okay. I have. I'm still trying to figure out what...
0: Okay, moving on. We're moving on now. Heidi Klum is returning to America's Got Talent. Simon Cowell had a bicycle accident in 2020 and has had nothing but trouble ever since. He's out for yet another spine operation. And so while he's out, there have been some guest hosts. I think that Kenan Thompson filled in for him when he originally had the accident. This was an e-bike.
3: Yes, I remember.
0: And yes. And so I can't believe it's been 6 years since this happened. But Kenan Thompson sat in for him, I think, for that whole season, the rest of that whole season or whatever it was, because he was wrecked. Heidi left, I think, 2 years ago because they're going to do another round of Project Runway, and she wanted to go do that. And now I think Kenan's been sitting in for Simon and he's out and she's going to just come in. And she was one of the original hosts, I believe. So if you are in America's Got Talent, this is a big summer viewing thing. I don't watch it, but I know a lot of people who do.
3: I don't watch it either.
0: And so we're at the quarterfinals now, apparently. And she's going to come back and be one of the judges. And she was a good judge, I guess.
3: I feel bad for anyone with chronic pain. I think that's, that's terrible. I feel bad for him. My uncle has some back issues that have
0: I hope came this from solves work. It.
3: And I don't know, but that you hear about back surgery is like, eek.
0: I know.
3: But the e-bike thing has hit its mass, I think, right now. We're at school, just came back in, and the parade of e-bikes streaming out of the high school and down the street.
0: It's incredible.
3: Is more than ever.
0: It is incredible.
3: It's like you really need to time... I really need the time to not be on the road because the bikes are coming from all directions. And as much as I love a man child that can do a wheelie all the way down the street, I can't be on the road with you.
0: Yeah.
3: You're unpredictable and scary.
0: And right. It is scary. It's like, they're like little monsters with, there's three of them on the bike.
3: I really don't want no trouble.
0: Right. I have one more note that before we take a break here. This is for you, Maddie. Here's your headline. Peacock acquires The Office 6-episode documentary series. It's called Fan Level Midnight. And
1: That's good.
0: I assume that was
1: Threat Level Midnight on the show. Yes.
3: Oh,
0: so Fan Level Midnight. And it is apparently, it's funny because I think of that show as being kind of a documentary, like, you know, like a mockumentary. So they're doing that. It's got fans. It's got people from the show. It's got, they're doing a whole breakdown, and it's happening on September 7th on Peacock.
1: Yeah.
0: So there you go. If you are a huge fan of The Office, there you have a whole documentary series coming your way. What's coming up, Vin?
3: Well, we've got Screenshots Don't Work. There's that. Also, El Nino. After

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1: 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It's Thursday. That means tomorrow we're solving problems. 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
3: What's up, everyone? This Alice Report is brought to you by the Saturday Morning Special. 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
1: Hello.
3: Alice 973. How you doing?
1: Pretty good. Thanks. Good. Thanks for asking. How about you?
3: Really good. Excellent. Thanks. Labor Day weekend is ahead, which is always nice. Weather, we've got it.
1: Yeah.
3: It's crazy.
1: We have that.
3: And there's more coming. That's the story here I wanted to bring up. Just to, we're all hearing the reports. Let's see here. This one is, the UN warns of very strong El Nino this year, carrying threat of extreme weather. We're already seeing weird weather.
1: The UN.
3: The UN. Like, this is not just California is gonna get it.
1: Oh, I thought that was just ours.
3: No, it's not ours. It's not just ours.
1: They're saying it's going to be a crazy winter.
3: The El Nino is forecast to become very strong, maybe the strongest in 100 years.
1: Oh, wonderful.
3: In the coming

0: coming months, raising the risk of extreme weather into 2027. So I bring this up both because I know we're all hearing it. We're seeing these predictions. I see a lot more reports than maybe all of you do, but the water temp in Southern California hit 80 in one spot, a spot where they're like, you know, this is one of those, the water warms and it changes the way things, the way weather works.
1: Yes.
0: So I'm just trying to bring this up as we should probably address this amongst ourselves as well. Like, what if we can't get in?
1: Yeah. Our meeting today needs to be about this.
0: Yeah.
2: Oh, we don't have a meeting today.
1: Oh, that's too bad. Well, I guess next week's
3: meeting. I feel like it's something we could handle via text.
0: Okay.
3: I don't think we need a meeting about what to do if there's weather. I mean, it's just rain, right?
2: Well, you live in the city, you know?
1: Yeah. She'll be the one coming into the station.
0: Bob's got the show when we can't get here, everyone.
1: Exactly. It'll be all Bob all the time.
0: That's great.
3: Can I pick the music, too?
1: I don't think that John will let you do that.
0: No.
3: Dang it.
0: That's someone else's job.
1: Yeah.
0: Anyway, El Nino, there
1: you can
0: is.
1: Ask, though.
0: Right now, your boy Sammy Hagar posted a picture on Instagram, and he's like, Cabo is underwater right now.
1: Oh, my God.
0: And it's a picture of Cabo underwater. The storms are weird, and while we really haven't experienced anything yet except weird weather.
1: Yeah, like, why is it raining in August?
0: Right. There's more to come. So be prepared.
1: Wonderful.
0: I would suggest considering your options in terms of, let's get some water here at the house.
1: Make sure you're ready for a 3-day minimum
0: power
1: emergency.
0: Outage. You know, those things happen. Get your batteries and your flashlights. This is your pre-fall warning.
1: Better to be prepared for the worst and be happy if it's not the worst.
0: I hope that this is just weather people
1: it's
0: enjoying their moment and really getting a little carried away.
1: Please,
0: but
1: it doesn't
0: feel like that's going to be the case.
1: Well, because the weather is so weird right now.
0: Mm-hmm.
1: So it feels like, uh-oh, what's this a precursor to?
0: Right. Anyway, so I just wanted to mention that to you all. I know you're seeing these reports. I'm seeing them as well. And we're also, you said, I had rain yesterday.
1: Yeah.
0: And I'm reporting there's going to be rain today as well.
1: We had rain at our house and Bob was like, it was the most beautiful day in the city. Like, that is not how it's supposed to be.
3: Somebody's jealous.
1: I was jealous.
0: It's
1: looking out the window all sad.
0: Even last week's weather, it was so weird and monsoonal, like hot but humid.
1: Yes.
0: That's
1: really odd weather.
0: So
1: enjoy.
0: Prep all you can is all I'm warning you
1: for,
0: and I'm going to do the same.
1: You better watch it.
0: Do you ever take screenshots of things so you'll remember them?
1: All the time.
0: Me too.
1: Yeah.
0: Do you then remember them?
1: Yeah, well, because I will take the screenshot for a specific reason. And then if I need to be able to reference it more than the one time, like my license picture is in there, or like a passport thing. I can't remember what it is, but I favorite it. And then it's in my favorites.
0: I like that as well. What I'm thinking of is I often see a post or some kind of story where I go, I need to remember this. Click and I'll take a screenshot just to remind myself. And then I forget.
1: Yeah.
0: And when I get back to my photos, I go, that was a story I meant to do. And they're saying here in this story, if you take a screenshot of something, you're less likely to remember it.
1: Oh, because you feel like you've tucked it away.
0: You don't commit it to memory because you go, I'll remember.
1: Well, maybe try next time you do that, take a screenshot of it and then email the screenshot to yourself.
0: It's gotta be another step.
1: Yeah.
0: Researchers at Binghamton University ran a bunch of experiments and found that people were worse at remembering images or things they screenshotted compared to images they just looked at and committed to memory. Screenshotting may cause people to mentally check out because they know the information's been saved. I saved it. I got this.
1: I had that.
0: Except you don't look at your pictures often enough to remind yourself, oh, I meant to.
1: Right. It is true. I look at I'm daunted by my pictures.
0: I'm super jealous of kids who can, probably Bob, when did you get a phone?
3: 6th grade.
0: Okay. So when you were coming up and you're in school and the teacher says, here's your homework. Oh. You never had to write it. You could just take a photo of it, right?
3: No, it wasn't really like that at that time. I had a pink razor.
1: Oh, right. The early days of cell phones.
0: Well, whatever generation got that, the joy of a teacher going,
1: here's your assignment, take a picture.
0: Man, that seems nice. You know, where you sit there and you're like, all right, I'm going to write all this down.
1: Oh my God, note-taking was just, I'm like, my arm hurts so much. Oh my God.
2: When they first started doing that in my classes, I was like, no, what are you doing with your phones? Put your phones away. No phones allowed. They're like, we're taking a picture of the homework. And I'm like, oh, that's smart.
0: Are they allowed to record your classes?
2: They are allowed. I let them. I don't mind if they do. Because in some classes I do. Some people are in class. Some people are on Zoom. So I'll record those and send that like out to if somebody missed a class. Like, hey, you can watch it.
0: I was trying to record some of my guitar lessons because I thought I'll go back. And then I never went back. So I don't know. I mean, your school is way more important than a guitar lesson. So I would assume if you've taken a class and you record the class because you hope to use that as a study guide, maybe they go back to it. I never went back.
1: Yeah.
0: I had all these recordings and went, I don't want to. I already took that lesson.
3: Right. Even worse for me in college, it would be like, oh, these lectures, you can either come in person or they're recorded and posted. So you didn't have to go to class. You could just watch them on your own time. Obviously, I never went to class and I never watched them on my own time.
0: They provide it for you and there it is. But it really, the
1: incentive. I'm not going to watch that, right?
3: Right. When stuff's too accessible.
0: Screenshotting may cause people to mentally check out because they know the information's been saved somewhere, but they don't ever get back to it. There's a tip for you. The screenshot doesn't work.
1: Yet another thing in the world that
0: Sarah Clark,
1: doesn't work. Vinny Hassan.
0: You're one, and I mean this as a compliment. I think you're a very smart person. I also, you tell us often you're evil, or what do you say? A bad person. So you can be diabolical. You've thought of ways to kill people, and the hike is one of your favorite.
1: Obviously, I would never do that because I've admitted that on the air.
0: Right.
1: I'm going to be more clever about that.
0: Misdirect.
1: Yeah.
0: Do you think, Sarah Clark, could you fake your own death?
1: No, that would be, I don't think you could do that.
0: That's your answer.
1: I've thought on faking my own death before. Like, how would that? Because, you know, so you like see somebody in a movie has faked their own death, or you hear about, didn't like Olivia Newton-John's husband his own death?
0: He did.
1: And I've thought through, like, what would it take to do that? And I just feel like it's beyond difficult. It would be incredibly difficult to do.
3: The thing is, if somebody fakes their own death successfully, we would never know. We only know about the failures.
1: That's true. Yeah.
3: So maybe people are doing it all the time.
0: That's a really good point, Bob.
1: Get away from the mob or something, you know? Live out your days in Mexico.
0: There's a lot of reasons why you might. I mean, certainly people dig themselves holes.
1: I just can't break up with this person. I have to fake my own death.
0: Well, like what I wasn't thinking that.
1: Well, you know it's happened.
0: The guy in the first, what is that South Korean thing that took over the world? It's the game.
1: The Parasite. Squid Game.
0: Squid Game. The guy in the first Squid Game is such a loser. Mm. And he's created such a mess for his own life and for himself. Like, there are people who dig those holes. I know that's a movie, but who hasn't met that person where you're like, oh my God.
1: You do it to yourself.
0: Put your shovel down and stop already. Yes. And they just keep digging.
1: Leave the graveyard. I know. And they just, right. And then one little thing goes their way and they immediately run back to the thing that they were digging the grave over.
0: So in reality, when people were asked, and I expected you, I honestly expected you to say, Vin, I've thought about this a lot and I do think I could do it. And here's how. So I'm surprised you've thought about it. Not that you've thought about it, that you came up empty-handed.
1: Maybe because I decided it's not for me. I decided that it would be too hard to do. But in reality, it would be, you'd have to know some underworld people. You'd have to be able to get fake documents. You'd have to stage some kind of an accident where the body would logically not be found. And there's ways to do it, I'm sure, but it just seems like it's too much work.
0: So you gave up.
1: And also, you'd have to give up everyone in your life.
0: Right. No, you would.
1: That would be the, and I'm like, well, that sort of like cancels it out for me. There's no way I can give up everyone.
0: Back to the guy who's ruined everything around him, even his own kid is like, you're despicable.
1: Right.
0: You're a loser.
1: You make me cry every time I see you, Daddy.
0: A new survey asked the question, do you think you could fake your own death and get away with it? And as it turns out, Americans are more cautious than you'd think. And realistic, which is often not the case.
1: Right.
0: That's the one. The person that goes on Survivor thinking they're going to win and find out day two, they're all, I'm starving and freezing. Right. Well, what did you think you were going to do?
1: Yeah, have you seen the show? Because it does look hard.
0: They asked 17,000 adults and found that only 3% of Americans said, I definitely could get away with faking my own death. Only 8% said I probably could. Most people said, I can't.
1: Yeah.
0: No way.
1: Just honestly, like, Big Brother's on tonight. I got stuff to do. I can't be busy faking my own death.
0: Young adults are far more confident about being able to fake it than...
1: Well, they probably are actually more likely to be able to do it. Like, you're light when you're a kid. You don't have a mortgage and kids. And, you know, when you're young, it would be easier to get lost in Nicaragua on your surf trip. And everyone and they find your broken surfboard on the ground.
0: You know what it brings to mind? That young Hawaiian lady who was,
1: trying to leave her family.
0: I don't know. We still
1: don't know.
0: Have not gotten the story. There's no Oprah, you know, tell-all.
1: She wants to be not known.
0: I don't know what happened there, but a lady trying to leave her family, it seems, only triggered a search for her.
1: Right.
0: And of course, they caught her. She had been in.
1: And her dad, like, died in the process, right? Didn't he die?
0: He killed himself trying to come find her along the way, which made it seem like, what is going on with that family?
1: I did feel like, oh, well, that might be, you know.
0: But there's someone, I don't even know if she was trying to fake her death. I don't know what she was trying to do, but all it did was trigger a search and she got caught. She was found.
1: Right.
0: Crossing the border and then seeing, like, it was a whole thing. Like,
1: She was going to Mexico, right? And she's like, what are you doing? I'm not lost. I'm my own person. I'm going to Mexico.
0: But she'd said some things via text that led them to think something was
1: wrong.
0: Off.
1: Right.
0: Anyway.
1: Yeah, we did never really hear a definitive ending to that story.
0: No, a lot of those stories just go poof. Mm. And we'll never get to, or
1: someday we'll hear
0: someone's
1: something.
0: Filming the interview as we speak and maybe we'll get an
1: answer. Someone's making the movie.
0: There's a Hawaiian shirt that makes you invisible to AI cameras. It's not really a Hawaiian shirt, but it is camouflage. And as we've talked about, the flock cameras and more.
1: What are the flock cameras?
0: The flock cameras are the cameras that are on the roads taking your license plates and letting

0: people who have green squares around them are being identified as humans.
1: Yes.
0: And they're not, even though this guy's got a face and legs still.
1: He is not being picked up by these cameras. The designer says it can make you invisible to many AI-powered cameras because AI doesn't know what a human is. It just learned that they usually like what they usually like based on its training.
0: Oh, that doesn't sound
1: right. That doesn't make sense.
0: Well, AI probably wrote that.
1: Anyway, the design is something that's out there, and I hope we don't live in a world where
0: that's
1: this
0: how we
1: becomes
0: dress.
1: The way we
0: they're just
1: go without detection.
0: When you're in need of the fashion police, the AI can't, the cameras can't pick you up anymore. It's like no human would dress like that. It is a bad shirt.
1: It's got an Aloha vibe, they say, but
0: it looks like what are those little. Those boba balls or what? There's like a drink and it has all the, you can
2: yeah,
0: see all
2: boba.
0: The
2: boba.
0: Yeah. Looks like that.
1: The video that I saw of this yesterday, I didn't get to the story yesterday when I saw it first. It's one of those where he's walking and it's not picking him up. And they're saying right here, this is one way you can dodge flock security cameras.
2: Can you imagine if, you know, 20% of the population just starts wearing clothes like this all the time?
0: Well, they'll have to be making changes to the cameras then.
3: They'll figure it out.
0: Yeah, they'll figure it out. They'll find a way to get you.
1: It's really sad that we've come to this, though, isn't it?
0: This hideous Hawaiian shirt makes you
1: well,
0: invisible.
1: That we're worried about
0: that is
1: being,
0: so funny.
1: Being followed?
0: Right.
1: I mean, that's 1984, right? I mean, that's the book, Big Brother. That's the whole thing. It's that.
0: You know, what about facial recognition? You know how they're saying now you can't even go in, like there's AI looking through these cameras and wouldn't the AI behind the camera be able to go, well, there is a person there. And maybe it would make you even more obvious that it's you who's trying to escape surveillance because you're not surrounded by the square.
1: I just want to point out that if you say Big Brother to most people of today, they'll think of the fun TV show where kids are trying to win themselves 500K.
0: 750.
1: Whatever it is.
0: Yeah.
1: They don't think of the warning that was put out, the book that talks about.
0: I don't know when that was written, but it was talking about 1984 as though it was so far in the future.
1: Right.
0: 1984 is worth a read.
2: It 49, is, by
0: 49?
2: The way.
0: Oh. Not that far in the future. So if you have never read it and you've, you know, probably heard about it in school or whatever, or maybe you did read it in school. I really liked that book in that it was horrifying and I like to be horrified, I guess. But there's this rat scene that I think about at least once a week.
2: It's
1: really?
2: So horrifying.
0: Mm-hmm. It's just awful. Well, to live in a state like that, to live in a place where you're.
1: That's, there are people out there designing shirts so you can beat camera surveillance. Mm-hmm. And we're just sort of like, well, they'll figure out a way. Ugh. Ah. 800-400-3697 is our text number. And Maddie will read some of those to you.
3: Let me jam out a couple here. 925 didn't fake his own death, but I had an ex who once told a lady wanting to go out with him that he couldn't because he was having a kidney transplant. Such a wuss.
0: Oh, we just could say.
1: No,
3: just don't
0: no
3: want
0: sense.
3: To go out.
0: I don't want to go out with you anymore.
3: I know, but it's so hard.
0: It is hard because, you know, just, you don't want to hurt anyone's feelings. So instead, lie to them about your kidney transplant.
3: Or just ghost.
0: Just no, don't do that. But that is what you're going
1: to
0: do.
1: That appears to be the preferred method of dealing with things and people.
0: Well, we all need to learn that when someone stops writing back to you, they've ghosted you and that's over. There is no subtext. There is no, oh, God, are they in the hospital having a kidney transplant? They just don't want to talk to you anymore.
1: Right.
0: We have to accept that. And it's really hard for people. Like, oh, no, we're getting along great.
2: I think he was actually having a testicle transplant because he clearly has no balls.
0: Oh, good one. Give her a drum.
3: 5-1-0. I take so many videos when I go to concerts and I never do anything with them because at the time it's loud and obnoxious over it anyway. Then I regret not enjoying the moment.
0: Yes.
3: Amelia from El Sobrante listening on the radio. On her way to work.
1: I see people doing it.
3: Yeah. Nobody ever watches those videos.
0: You paid all this money to see a concert and you're filming it. You can go home later and watch other people's films of it. Just watch it. Enjoy it. Look around.

0: Listen, sing along.
1: Well, and I also, I don't know what, maybe it's young people or just have the stamina to hold their hand up like that out in front of them, but I don't.
0: Yeah,
2: the
0: they have a lot of
2: socket on the back.
1: Oh, is
2: it just
1: kind
2: of floats in your
1: hand.
2: Oh,
1: I see. Okay. I don't have the
0: still,
1: attachment.
0: Their upper, their shoulder musculature must be incredible. All right. We're going to take a quick break when we come back. Harry Potter and the new cast of Dancing with the People You Might Recognize also stars.
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4: Fall is a vibe. So what's yours? Do you go wild or get a little nostalgic? 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

0: Alice 97.3, Sarah and Vinny, Alice's Morning Show, Disneyland tickets in 1 hour. All this week, 905, 1205, and 505. We'll give you code words for a 4-pack of tickets to the Disneyland Resort, and you'll be qualified for the grand prize vacation. So be here 1 hour from now. You're going to love it. Disney, what's not to love? All right, let's get caffeinated. San Francisco Bay coffee. Let's bank it up.
1: I chugged all mine already. Mm. Fudge.
0: Want a sip of mine?
1: No, that's okay.
0: This one hasn't been drunk from yet.
1: I'm well caffeinated.
0: I'm opening my second carafe. Is that what this is?
1: I don't know.
0: Thermos. I'm opening my second.
1: I don't know how you do it. I would be twitching into the, but you know, coffee
0: built up a tolerance.
1: Works on me.
0: Mm. Yeah.
1: I love
0: clearly.
1: It. Clearly.
0: Okay. Call us anytime. 800-400-3697. Mostly you text us there, but you could call us if you wanted to. And email us, sarahandvinny@odyssey.com. I have some killer bad advices for tomorrow. Fridays at 7 a.m. We solve your problems. You got a problem? 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And don't be sad if I don't get to it. I save them all. I'm working through all of them, trying to find just the right ones to do. I have like 5 contenders for tomorrow. So
1: epic.
0: There's a lot of really good. Thank you to everybody who sent them in, and keep them coming.

0: you know, all got problems.
1: And we all got solutions. Mm-hmm. All right. Let's see here. We'll start with Harry Potter. I sent the trailer for this over to Maddie, so it's up at the ceremony. The Radio Alice Facebook page. HBO's new Harry Potter is not even starting until December 25th. This is a completely recast reimagining of the Harry Potter movies, and each season is going to be one book, supposedly.
0: I can't remember if you told me this or if I heard this elsewhere, and you may have it in front of you. I don't mean to cut you off or radnitch you, but each of the actors that signed on for this signed 10-year deals.
1: Mm. I have heard that. Yeah.
0: You have to commit if you want this part for 10 years.
1: Yeah.
0: That this is your priority project.
1: That is what they would have to do. And I think, you know, they got HBO money behind them. So, and this, I watched this trailer this morning. I'm actually pretty excited about this. I really love all things Harry Potter, and the books are incredible. This is what's nice about doing a whole series is I'm assuming we're pushing 8 hours of material out there, and it's hard to fit a big book with all the little intricacies and all the, you know, all the small details that sort of have to get left behind, or even whole plot lines that have to get left behind, mm-hmm. because you've got to squeeze it into 90 minutes, 2 hours. Although these days everybody's doing a 3-hour movie. Ugh.
0: No, I think it's just interesting in that one of the joys of acting as a person watching actors make their way through their lives is that they get to work on different projects with different people.
1: Yes.
0: And they make friends in all different kinds of places, and they see all different parts of the world. That, to me, is the excitement of being an actor. The downside is...
1: Yes, sir, there are times when you're not working.
0: Exactly. Mm-hmm. And so I can see the draw to a 10-year deal. I'll sign a 10-year deal.
1: So if you sign a 10-year deal and you're playing Harry Potter, the kid who plays him looks real cute. And they all look... Actually, the casting looks pretty good.
0: Uh-huh.
1: That person is going to be 21 years old, set for life.
0: Mm-hmm.
1: I wonder if they... You know, to sign a 10-year deal, though, you're kind of... Maybe there are, like, renegotiation points depending on... Like, you signed, you're committed, you can't book other work or something, but... Would you really want to lock in at today's rates for something that you should be making 10 times
0: as
1: much?
0: Yeah, I don't know how that works, but I do feel like I can see both sides. I can see the joy of just doing different projects.
1: Yep.
0: But if there's only a handful of people that seem to be bouncing around and staying at the top of the business.
1: Yeah.
0: Like I saw the picture of Anne Hathaway, who's pregnant, but doing photos for the coming days of... She's done a million movies, all different stuff, all different places. That seems so rad.
1: It does.
0: But there's very few people.
1: But to be in a successful, you know, show based on beloved books, I definitely feel like the big risk that HBO takes with signing people, and I'm sure, I feel like they always do really high quality stuff. I really have enjoyed a lot of HBO stuff. But kids... are among the worst actors. Like when they cast the people who played the main roles in the movies, and you can picture all their faces right now. Like as far as I'm concerned, I don't even know their names other than they're Harry, Ron, and Hermione. Like mm-hmm. I could probably think of their names. I'm not even going to bother. That they were so perfectly cast and so like, especially Hermione, like she was so precocious. You watch those first Harry Potter movies when she's really little. They're mm-hmm. little. She hasn't hit puberty. She's a little girl. And she's so.
0: She plays a good role.
1: She's just so perfect in it. And it's really hard to find kids who can really act and embody. Although maybe it's easy when these characters are so known and loved and you probably grew up with them and so you've got an idea of how this person should be. You're not creating a new character.
0: If you watch the Harry Potter movies 1 through 8? They got better. They start out little kids and they're not great.
1: Yeah.
0: But they do get better.
1: Yep. And they're amazing by the end.
0: You're lucky if you're given an opportunity to kind of suck out loud first.
1: Yeah.
0: And then get better and better at it. You're very lucky.
1: They did. They had their moments, but there were definitely, remember like Harry Potter in those first ones?
0: Yeah, there were some bad scenes. Yes.
1: Goofy looks on his face. Mm-hmm. I'm like, I don't know. He was, that's Daniel Radcliffe, right?
0: Yeah.
1: He was, I will say this though, as I imagine, as I read those books and imagined them in my mind, like I could not have cast it better. But those movies were just so perfectly cast. They were just perfect. And so it'll take some getting used to the new people who are playing the roles. But I'm sure it's a top-notch job, like HBO, high quality.
0: I do believe that for me, those movies are the last time I need to see them. Like, I think they nailed it. I understand, though, that there's a young generation coming up and these new people will be their idea yes. of who these characters are.
1: Right.
0: So that's cool.
2: I actually think the HBO show is going to be so much better than the movies.
1: Really?
2: I think the first movie, I'll disagree with you completely. I think the first Harry Potter movie is a perfect movie. The music, the way they capture the dining hall, how scary Hagrid is when you meet him, like the whole thing.
1: Like,
2: especially
1: wonderful.
2: Watching it as a little kid.
1: Yes.
2: It is so great.
1: But completely agree. Like the set design on that is like it's beyond even what you imagine.
2: The original Dumbledore. But then as they go along, like the fourth movie has that blue tint that you could only get when you're watching a movie from like 2008. Whenever that came out.
1: Oh, I don't even.
0: I don't. It doesn't register for me.
2: The effects are so bad.
1: Oh, I really
2: thought
1: they. In
2: the fourth one? Yeah, that's the one with the competition. I don't think it's very good at all.
0: Oh, see, I think that's one of the better movies. Yeah.
2: I think it's one of the best stories. Like, it's really fun, but I don't think it like looks very good.
0: Huh.
1: Funny. Well, I'm with you. I think that HBO will do a great job with this. And I look forward to loving these new characters. You know, there is controversy.
2: Oh, yeah.
1: Your nan is mad because there's a black Snape.
2: Oh, that's what the controversy you're talking about. I mean, there's tons of people who are against the existence.
1: Oh, right.
2: And the support of J.K. Rowling.
1: Yes.
2: Across the board,
1: there's
2: which
1: no
2: I
1: question.
2: Totally understand.
1: Me too.
2: But to me, like as a movie business lover, this is hundreds of people who are going to have, consistent work for years.
1: Yeah.
2: It's going to be beautiful. It's a story we all love.
1: It is art.
2: She's already so rich.
1: Hate the artist, not the art. Right.
2: She's already so rich. Like, it doesn't matter how much richer we make her. We should get to love and appreciate it,
1: yeah.
2: I think.
1: Yes, I'm with you.
2: She just got a little confused, I think.
1: I agree. I'm like, you could just shut up. Just shut the up. God. Well,
2: I mean,
1: you know,
2: if you have
1: honestly,
2: enough determination to write 7 amazing books, then you have a lot. You're probably pretty stubborn. You know what I mean?
1: Mm, yeah, that would take some stick-to-itiveness.
2: Mm-hmm.
1: Anyway, the new Harry Potter trailer it's long. It's like a nice chunk of what we're going to get to see in this first season. So and we've only really seen little teasers.
3: Yeah, there's one that they were running on HBO before some shows that was a little bit of a teaser. This one definitely is more like
1: you can see kind of a lot more of the casting.
3: I was surprised with the casting of Hermione because she looks like Emma Watson. Like
1: she does.
3: She really, I felt like.
1: Although I want to say that she is, I'm not sure what her heritage is, but she's not a little white girl. And that like people are, I've seen so many just like kind of mean-spirited jabs at some of the casting in this. I'm like, just how about watch it and see how they do? And even just seeing her in the trailer, I'm like, that's Hermione.
0: Oh, really?
1: Yeah, I think so. She's really cute, really good. Do you want to throw it up there and let Vinny take a look? December 25th, Christmas Day. It's a little Christmas present for us from
0: HBO. But this
1: HBO.
0: Is not in movie theaters.
1: No,
0: this
1: no.
0: is on our TVs.
1: This is a series. And by the way, they are calling it the Philosopher's Stone, which they changed it to the Sorcerer's Stone for American books.
2: Got to jazz it up for us Americans.
1: Yeah. Or dumb it down. One of those. so we're at the Weasley's house right now and he's getting his letter. And there's Minerva. What's
0: is
1: her name,
0: that
1: Professor?
0: The lady from Game of Thrones?
1: Oh, actually, she does look familiar.
0: I think she's that lady that you love, the big, tall lady.
1: Oh, I don't think so. Gwendolyn Christie?
2: You mean Brienne of Tarth?
1: Brienne of Tarth.
0: Yeah.
3: No.
1: No.
0: It's not?
1: This lady's a little thinner. She does have a recognizable face, though, Vinny. I couldn't place her. McGonagall. Professor McGonagall.
2: Janet McTeer is her name.
1: Okay.
2: Sorry.
1: Oh, yeah.

0: That was her right there. Anyway, this it looks fantastic. You can see the kids. Did you see Hermione?
1: I have not.
0: That's Hermione.
1: Her?
0: Okay. Yeah. So you can go and check this out. It's on the Radio Alice Facebook page. And if you're as excited as I am, you should go look at it because I looked at it this morning.
1: Oh, Janet McTeer is the lawyer from Ozark.
0: How funny. Oh, she's perfect as McGonagall.
1: That's great.
0: She got a great face for that. Oh, I'm looking at take that off. I'm looking at Quidditch. Oh,
1: Janet,
0: look at Hedwig the Owl.
1: Janet McTeer is 6'1".
0: Very tall.
1: So that's why I was like, that is, I'm getting full on Brienne of Tarth vibes.
0: That's
1: funny. Okay.
0: Okay, here is the cast of Dancing with the Stars. Now, I want to say this right now. There is a star in this, and it's Julia Stiles. Like, I think our definition of star is just really broadened. This is like more like, you know, dancing with people you might be vaguely familiar with. Like, oh yeah, I think I know who that is. But this was announced yesterday on Good Morning America. And there are some people on here who are legitimately people that are known. A lot of them are on some of these TV shows that Bob knows about. But Julia Stiles is a movie star, or was a movie star anyway. I don't even, like, I would think Julia Stiles got to be around my age. Like, how old is she? Maybe she's like 10 years younger.
2: She's 45.
0: Oh, okay. So she's 15 years younger.
2: Just one generation away.
0: Just one entire generation away. Okay. So really close. This is the season 35. It premieres on next week, it looks like, the 15th. So 2 weeks from now. Maybe it's closer. Julia Stiles, Jenna Dewan. So that is Channing Tatum's ex, I believe.
1: Yes.
0: She's also a dancer.
1: Yeah.
0: So she could almost be one of the professional dancers. Like, I don't understand why they cast people who are dancers, but, you know, plenty of people have learned how to dance, so.
1: Didn't Tatum and her meet making a dancing movie?
0: Yeah, like a dance-off movie, right? What's the name of those movies? There's a name for them. There were a few of them.
3: Bring It On?
0: Bring It. Is that where they met? Is it? I don't know. They were together, though. She's very pretty and a good dancer. From what I can tell, my unschooled eye. Tatiana Ali from The Fresh Prince of Bel-Air. Taylor Hansen. I'm not sure which one Taylor is, but the boy band Hansen. Remember, you know, bop, bop, bop, bop.
1: Well, the star was the middle brother that sang, right?
0: Right. I'm not sure if his name is Taylor or not. He might be the one.
3: Taylor is. Yeah, Taylor's.
1: Yeah, Taylor's the hot one.
0: He's the sing. Oh, really? The hot one?
3: He's the main one.
2: By the way.
0: I can't pick him out of this lineup. Like, where is he?
1: He's this guy right here.
0: He looks fantastic.
1: He's the hot one, right?
3: Yeah.
2: The middle brother.
1: Yeah.
2: He plays singer. Keyboards and sings lead vocals. By the way, at 43, he is hot right now.
0: Yeah, he's hot.
2: Insanely hot.
0: Yeah. I'm like, wow, those kids have grown up. I like him. I'm going to ship him with Jenna Dewan.
1: They never, though.
0: Dewan.
2: Isn't she married like three
0: Who
2: contestants?
0: Who cares? I don't even know.
1: They never recaptured that one. Like, there it is. They're a one-hit wonder.
0: They still tour on it. Like, occasionally Hanson comes through town.
1: Why wouldn't they?
0: I can't think of a reason. I'd be like, oh, yeah, really? You got an extra ticket? I'll go.
2: There's nothing wrong with a one-hit wonder. That's one masterpiece.
0: That's all you need. Just one.
2: What does it even mean?
0: Nobody knows. Why aren't we playing it?
3: Oh, I'm sorry.
0: Mm-bop.
1: Maddie's just sitting there like, yeah, this show's pretty fun, right?
0: So Taylor Hansen is one of the people, Paralympic gold medalist. So I don't know what this person's, here we go. Yeah. Oh, yeah. Crank that up. Don't be afraid.
2: Maybe
0: turn it up loud.
2: The whole thing.
0: Oh, look, it's a video.

0: are the most brilliant thing.
1: This is so good. Put this up on the Radio Alice Facebook page. This is so fun. They're like in their kitchen. This is so cute. And that song is just pure, delicious sugar pop. That is a perfect song.
2: Gold,
1: right there.
2: For yeah. sure. One of the things that I just saw as I was looking at tryouts for a play is young people's voices crack and break and change.
1: Mm.
2: And this guy probably went through that in front of everybody while on tour.
1: Right. Crunch. I wonder how hard it is, really. I'm sure he's like,
2: they have to be changing key while out on tour.
1: Right. Tomorrow we're playing that 1.5 notes down. 1.5 steps. Okay, so also on this list, so we're talking about the cast of Dancing with the Stars. It starts on the 15th on ABC and Disney Plus. Julia Stiles, Jenna Dewan, Tatiana Ali from the French Prince of Bel Air, Taylor Hansen from Hansen, which if you ever go see them, hopefully they play that song at least 4 times during the set. They just keep going back to it. That'd be great. Paralympic gold medalist Ezra Fresh, F-R-E-C-H. I don't know what.
2: Okay, a Paralymp
1: is just from the hips down.
2: No, I think that there's no specific.
1: Oh, it can be anything.
2: I don't know what this,
0: it can be
2: what
0: anything,
2: this person's challenge
0: and
2: is.
0: And you get evaluated based on whatever your injury is. You get put into different classes.
2: This person appears to have a prosthetic leg.
1: Oh, okay. That'll be interesting to see. Figure skating Olympic gold medalist Amber Glenn is going to compete. Podcaster and comedian Connor Wood. He's also known as Fibula. You know this guy?
0: Oh, yeah.
1: Oh, really?
0: Oh, yeah. During COVID, he came up on TikTok. And now he has a podcast with another girl who came up during COVID, Lady Efron. They are so young and stupid and hilarious. I love them.
1: Oh.
0: Yeah.
1: Well, you get to see him on Dancing with the Stars. Is he a good-looking kid?
0: He's one of those guys. I can't tell if he's cute or not. You know, kind of like Drew.
1: Oh.
0: On Big Brother.
1: Yeah.
0: Like, yes, he's cute, but he's also, you know, looks like
1: such a
0: goober.
1: Such a tool, too.
2: I'm looking at pictures of the Paralympian.
1: Mm-hmm.
2: Ezra, what did you say his last name is?
1: Fresh. F-R-E-C-H.
2: Yeah, yeah, yeah. He is super handsome. He wears a prosthetic leg.
1: Oh, I see.
2: But he competes. He runs. He does track. He does hurdles. But he'll be dancing with some kind of
1: device.
2: Like this blade is what he uses when he runs, which we've seen before.
1: Right.
2: But I don't know what he'll dance with.
1: He'll have to have some kind of shoe to get all the steps in.
2: But he's really great looking. He's going to be a big star.
1: We're looking at some pictures of Connor Wood up here. This is the Fibula guy, the podcaster comedian that Bob seems to know all about. I'm with you. I can't tell if he's good looking or not. Some of those pictures, he looks, I'm like, okay, he's kind of cute. And then other ones, I'm like, oh man, what's going on?
0: And now I'm simply too old, you know?
1: For him?
2: You don't get to say that on this show.
1: Yeah.
2: You're the youth.
1: You're the baby.
0: Oh, just kidding. He's 30.
2: He's your age.
0: He looks like a baby to me.
1: He does have a baby face. Sarah Jane Nader from the reality series Love Thy Nader.
0: Mm-hmm.
2: Anybody? Never heard of it.
1: Oh, Bob knows.
0: It's these sisters who are up and coming celebs, basically. Like, just like model, influencer type ladies.
1: All right,
0: I think they want to be actors.
1: I'm almost out of time. I'm going to run down through the rest of these, and I have one more thing I got to tell you.
2: Okay.
1: Tyler Cameron from The Bachelorette Season 15.
0: Hot.
1: That hot chef, Giada De Laurentiis.
0: Hot.
1: Harry Shum Jr. from Glee and Grey's Anatomy. Whitney Levitt's husband, Connor Levitt from The Secret Lives of Mormon Wives. Put a pin in that.
0: Sweetie.
1: Guillermo from Jimmy Kimmel Live.
0: Hilarious.
1: Maura Higgins from Love Island and Traitors.
2: Yay!
0: Hot.
1: That's the Irish chick. Ciara Miller from Summer House and the Traitors.
0: Amazing.
1: Jack Olson from the Savannah Bananas. Okay.
0: Weird.
1: So, I know. So on the 15th, that's when Dancing with the Stars comes back. ABC is saying that Taylor Frankie Paul is going to be back. She had a canceled Bachelorette season.
2: Yeah.
1: As you know, it turns out she beats up her and, you know, is beaten by. They fight with each other. Her live-in boyfriend, baby daddy. She is coming back to the Secret Lives of Mormon Wives. So I'm sure the rest of the cast is thrilled.
2: Is that a welcome? thing? Are you thrilled?
1: Well, she's drama, right?
0: I will be watching. I look forward to learning more about her story, and I hope that she figures her crap out.
2: Okay.
1: That would be good. Okay, what's coming up?
2: It wouldn't be good for ratings, but it would be good for her personally and for her child or children. I don't know. But ratings, I mean, they really want her to be volatile, right?
1: They need her to not be, they need her to be the old Taylor Frankie Paul. Bring what we love you for.
2: You know, I hadn't realized there's a huge Apple event coming up where they tell us what we're going to need to buy, but there's maybe an even bigger tech announce today.
1: Oh.
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0: I know.
2: What's up, everyone? 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
0: Oh.
2: All right. I'll have to look that up.
0: Hard Foundation.
2: Today's going to be a weird mix of weather where you could see clouds, which is what we have in downtown San Francisco right now, sun, and also rain. Highs in the upper 70s for the nut.
0: Sounds like a very nice day out
2: there. Yeah, well, weird, strange, but okay. That's what's to come, I guess. We'll see.
0: Yeah, weird and strange. It's on order.
2: This did not cross my path until this morning, but it's big news, especially here in the Bay Area. Well, maybe more importantly, in Austin, Texas.
0: Oh, tell me.
2: Tesla's Cybercab launch event is happening today in Austin, Texas at 2:45 Pacific time, 5:45 Eastern time.
0: All right.
2: This will happen in downtown Austin, Texas. They're calling it a private invitation only event, but it's a huge thing that's happening. Like
0: they've been running their cyber taxis.
2: Yes, they're called Cybercab, and it's a really big deal as they get ready to do this event. They're calling it tonight, but for us, it won't be nighttime. Mm-hmm. Wall Street is watching. Tesla's

0: going to take the wraps off its production cyber cab, purpose-built robo-taxi in Austin later today. They've been seen driving around. They've been seen with steering wheels and people, you know,
1: in the driver's seat.
0: Emergency drivers, I guess is what you'd call them, just in casers.
1: So this is their answer to Waymo.
0: It sure is. Except if you've been paying attention, and I have a little bit, many people are saying they barely drive their Teslas anymore. They're quietly driving people to work without much
1: assistance.
0: Help. And it's just something no one's really talking about.
1: One of my son's best friends works at Tesla and drives a Tesla and lives in San Jose. And he gets in the car, watches a movie as he comes up to pick Sean up. Then they get in the car together and tell the car where they want to go. He's like, yeah, I don't drive. It's crazy.
0: And that's...
1: Now, he's a Tesla employee, so he may have access to more than average person. But he's like, yeah, I just don't have to drive anymore. I just sit and I, you know, look at stuff on my phone or...
0: To be entirely clear, I was repping Ford when I started driving their car. I have since bought one. Mm-hmm. The Ford Mach-E is what I drive. And it has something called Blue Cruise.
1: Yes.
0: It's not, I don't even think it's as sophisticated as Tesla's, but I wouldn't know because I've never used Tesla's. I used the one that was in my car and it does drive you to work.
1: Right.
0: It'll take you. Now, I have these so many winding turns on my drive in that I could never unclench enough for it to be worth it.
1: Mm.
0: And maybe
1: so it would do it. This is not just highway driving. This was all the stuff.
0: No, I never let it take over because I couldn't unclench.
1: Right.
0: I couldn't relax. That's
1: there will
0: a me
1: be
0: thing.
1: People like you, I think. It is hard to...
0: To just watch a movie while your car's taking you to work? Yeah, I can't do that. It's neat, though, that this young person can and they have...
1: Well, like you said, people are very quietly not driving.
0: Right.
1: I'm not driving.
0: Tesla Cybercab is a two-seat EV with scissor-like doors and no steering wheel or pedals. It's
1: designed.
0: It's two-seat.
1: Okay.
0: Designed to run entirely on Tesla's full-service driving software. This will be unveiled today, later today.
1: I can't wait to see it, actually.
0: They
1: I mean,
0: look
1: I'm
0: like
1: sure we
0: this.
1: Can. Oh, here we go.
0: The gold car.
1: Oh, yeah.
0: Yeah, the gold one. There it is.
1: That is a very... I'm surprised it's only two seats. It does look like a full-on coupe, like it might have like a little hopper seat in the back. And yeah, you would just slide right into that. The doors open like wings. They're upwards doors.
0: Yeah.
2: I'm so partial to doors like that because of the DeLorean.
1: I know. It really is.
2: It gets
1: cool.
2: me every time.
1: It's a very sexy looking car. Even the, I don't know if they'll all have those rims. And certainly after a few months driving around in a city, those won't look as good. But that is a very comfortable looking, easy to get into and out of vehicle. Self-driving cars. I like it. It's amazing.
0: I believe they're pulling the blanket off of a fleet of these cyber cabs.
1: So you think in Austin that people were having the same experience that you and I were having as we would come into work and the city would be crawling all night long with these Waymos.
0: They're out there being tested and driven and have been for many years, but it looks like they're going live later today.
1: The
0: interesting wrinkle, they say, is while many Teslas, as we just said, are out there driving people to work daily, is will these be sold, these new cabs and this style of car? I guess you'd call it, would you call that a roadster?
1: You don't know. It's a
0: or does a roadster have to be a convertible?
3: No.
1: I don't know.
3: No. I mean, it is a sports car.
1: It looks very sporty.
3: It's a sports car.
1: A two-seater is an interesting choice. I'm sure they'll have larger ones if this works out well. And I'm not seeing a way to, you can open the trunk so you can put your luggage in or whatever. You know, I think you told us a story. I'm not exactly sure where I heard it, but I thought it was you, where... They're saying if you bought one of these cars, you could actually allow it to be used as a cab and offset some of the the price.
0: The wrinkle, they're listing it here, and we'll get info maybe today, maybe not. But mm-hmm. this is a big announce we're talking about. Let me repeat, if you've just joined us, Tesla Cybercab event is today. On the East Coast, it's 5:45, so that'll be whatever, 2:45
1: our time. But it's in Austin, right?
0: It's happening in Austin, but this is going to be all over the place today. They're taking the wraps off its production Cybercab. It's built to be a taxi, but the wrinkle is people are going to want this model. You know, there's a group of people out there that follow everything Elon Musk does. They call themselves futurists, and they absolutely are about being on the cutting edge of tech. And this is that.
1: You know,
0: so people, will they want a car with no steering wheel and no pedals? Yeah, they're going to want that. Will it be available? It doesn't look like it, but.
1: You know, as I'm looking at these, Vinny, when I think of the Waymos, I picture the vast array of things that are attached on that car.
0: Doesn't have that.
1: It does in some of them. I'm wondering if they're, you know, strategically photographing this to know, because in the pictures where they're just showing the car against a gold background, there's nothing on it. But you see the ones that are on the, that's at the production, they say. So maybe.
3: That's where they're testing them, probably.
1: Yeah, maybe. Pretty massive arrays on top.
2: Tesla does not use LiDAR, which is one of the main technologies that help self-driving vehicles. They use cameras. So I'm guessing that's why they don't look the same, because they don't need the big spinny LiDARs on the vehicle. Hmm.
0: Well, today is the big day. We're going to get a huge rollout from Tesla, a big announce, a big show. And we've seen his shows before. I love the one where he threw the cannonball at the window, the bulletproof window, and it broke.
1: And then he brought out another car to do it again, and it broke again.
0: But that's, you know, any one of these live shows, you're just asking for trouble.
1: Yes.
0: And then there you are. Oh, no.
1: Oh, that didn't work out for them. Everyone erase your cameras right now.
0: Next story, slightly on the similar note in technology.
1: What's that all about?
4: Technology.
0: A new study just revealed that men view dieting as a thing for women.
1: Oh, is that so?
0: Even though they are concerned about their own appearance and weight.
1: But dieting's for women.
0: According to this story, that's often how men see dieting, except that we are very well aware that GLP-1s have taken over in ways that you cannot believe. Again, with the technology. I've actually seen stories. Let me just read this one to you. The widespread use of GLP-1 weight loss medications is rapidly shifting consumer clothing sizes, causing a major restructuring of the apparel industry and a decline in demand for plus size inventory due to GLP-1s.
1: Wow.
0: So apparently men are willing to take those.
1: Mm-hmm. Because it's not really dieting. You're just not hungry.
0: Are you doing GLP-1s still, Maddie?
3: I did it earlier and lost some weight, but I'm about to restart. And this time with Jumpstart MD, so I'm going to actually have somebody working with me the whole time, telling me like what to eat. And that's the one thing, because a lot of the time you get on the GLP-1s, you don't know what you should be eating when you eat, and you don't have energy. And like when I was on it, I was just low energy the whole time. So like, you know, now I'm going to actually have somebody checking in and doing all that with me.
1: That's
3: so
1: nice.
3: Yeah. Jumpstart MD.
0: One of the things I think, and I can't speak for the men who are, you know, concerned with looking feminine because they're dieting, but there were a lot of products aimed at women through the years. I feel like Slim Fast and other diet drinks or bars were aimed at women. So the ads,
1: Weight Watchers,
0: appeared to cater to women. So that I could see why men would feel like,
1: but manly to be talking about being on a diet.
0: Right here, they say those same men who feel that way also talk about being unhappy with their own appearance.
1: Yeah.
0: Well, so
1: who, find me someone who's happy with their appearance.
0: Well, young people.
1: They do seem a lot more comfortable with it than we ever did. I wouldn't be wearing that, but why would I judge you for doing that?
0: You never wore stuff that showed off a lot of skin?
1: Not really.
0: Really?
1: Mm.
0: Even when you were on stage performing with your band.
1: I was never, well, I was always very self-conscious about my stomach because I had my appendix out in eighth grade and I have a massive slash across my stomach. Like, I don't know who did it. Most nowadays, apparently it's a pinhole. They go in and get it. And I have like a 4-inch scar that pinches all my skin right there. It's awful. So I would never show that. And I wasn't, you know, I wasn't like pulling my top off.
0: I didn't think you were.
1: Well, you're asking me, you know, what was my stage show yet? It was not a burlesque, let's put it that way.
0: No, I don't think that, but I would have expected, you know, any kind of stage setup from that era, would it be like no miniskirt?
1: No.
0: You're not really a skirt girl,
1: no,
0: are you?
1: I'm not a skirt girl. No,
0: what did you wear? Tights?
1: Would wear like, yeah, spandex pants and, or I had these, I had a few in a couple different colors, like these sort of cool velvet pants. I love them.
0: Velvet pants.
1: Yeah. They would wear out fast though, because like you'd be dancing and they'd rub and all the, I'd be like, oh, all the velvet came off of these.
0: You were dancing.
1: Well, yeah. I was in a, we had like choreography. We had a whole thing going on in our cover band. We worked.
0: I would love to see video.
1: Oh,
0: is there video?
1: There's video of my bands later, but not really of the cover band I was in.
0: Ah,
1: I know.
0: And that was the era.
1: That was your
0: rock star era.
1: I was like a 19-year-old in bars every night.
0: Good for
1: it
0: you.
1: It was not good for me.
0: Well, you had a lot of fun.
1: I did.
0: Yeah. 800-400-3697. That's our text number, and Maddie's on the show.
3: From the 510. What's up, East Bay? I'm so sick of all these extra robo-cars driving around, clogging up our streets. Traffic is a nightmare these days with Ubers and Lyfts and Waymos cruising around. Hate it.
0: Well, and add to that the e-bikes and the e-motorcycles and
1: all
0: the
1: scooters and the, oh my God. It's like it's a freaking obstacle course out there.
3: It is. 248, which is our friend Nikki in Austin.
1: Hey, Nikki in Austin.
3: She says, yes, we've had them all over downtown for many years now.
1: Well, it does take a while for them to get them up and running.
0: Yeah, and that's exactly what you mentioned.

0: anywhere. Can my friend texted me with it.
1: Let's check in with Scott Budman. Would you give him a he may not have a bunch of info on this, but it would be nice to talk to him tomorrow morning.
0: I would expect that he's going to know all about this. This is a big tech event.
2: Sure. We'll get him in. Let's see here. 707. My husband refuses to say diet. He says I'm fasting. Instead of, which is a totally different thing. But
0: yeah. I can only think that it's a marketing thing because I don't know. And look, GLP-1s now are widely used. Mm. So I guess that's.
1: They're great.
0: They're great. And you're going to go back on them with Jumpstart MD. Is that the plan?
2: I am.
0: All right.
2: I'm going to lose this divorce weight, as I call it.
1: Oh, you didn't have that before you were divorced?
2: No, I was like the skinniest I'd been in years. Like I was
0: right before you got dumped.
2: Yeah.
0: Oh,
1: that's too bad.
2: And then I just
1: gave up. Stop cooking healthy.
2: Yeah.
3: You look beautiful, Maddie.
1: Yeah, you're perfect in every way. Half the women in the world are like that guy.
0: As is, strap him on.
2: The other half is like, he's got a belly. 510.
1: Screw those other half. I mean, well, you technically won't be able to.
2: No.
3: You got the dog dad bod.
2: Dog dad.
0: Very cute.
2: Thank you for that.
3: Get the bell for that, Vinny.
0: Oh,
3: You're too busy texting.
0: No, I got a text from my friend who sent me the cyber cab announce. He says, yeah, they're going to sell those for $30,000.
2: What? Wow.
1: I like that.
3: What?
0: I don't know. That. He's just a friend of mine. I'll have to double check that with Scott Budman.
1: Yeah. Put that on the list of stuff for Scott to look up.
0: Dang. 30K?
1: I know. And I wonder what your insurance rates are on a car you don't drive.
0: Oh, I bet really good.
2: Or really high.
0: Well, your bad driving record can't be held against you if you're not driving.
1: Right. Mm. Can you be drunk in a car that doesn't have a steering wheel or pedals?
2: I have seen, I told you I get a lot of cops with their cameras.
0: Yeah.
2: And I've seen several where the person tried to do that, where they said, I wasn't driving. They were speeding. They're like, but I wasn't driving, so I wasn't speeding.
0: That's another interesting. So if you're letting the cyber cab drive you and you're like, okay, I need you to go 10 miles per hour faster. This is ridiculous. Would it do that? Or would it say, no, I got this. Just sit back.
1: I have to obey all the rules.
0: I wonder.
1: I don't know. Boy, the future's coming flying at us. Yeah.
0: The announce is today.
1: It's incredible.
0: What's coming up in the trash, Sarah?
1: Your first chance today at Disneyland.
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1: Fall is a vibe. 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
1: Churros are so good.
0: I know, right? I could go for a churro right now. 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That number is always available to you. Mm-hmm. If you have a thought overnight, you could send it to us and we'll see it in the morning. And email us anytime, Sarah and Vinny at odyssey.com. This just makes good sense to me, but they're calling them the Taylor Swift laws. And Brazil is the first to adopt these. The Taylor Swift laws. Mm. So

0: they, and they're calling them that because someone died at her concert, her Eras tour in Rio.
1: What?
2: That was horrible.
0: I know. And she apparently overheated and there was no free water and she had no money to buy any free water. I mean, to buy any costly water. They are saying that these concert rules crack down on like digital ticket scalping and other ways of, you know, sort of making it more fair with the ticketing. But this providing free drinking water to anyone who needs it is a no-brainer to me. I mean, I don't know what
2: that's the law in this country. You have to.
0: There has to be somewhere.
2: Some places can that they can charge you for a cup, but you are always allowed to get free water.
0: It does.
1: I didn't know that.
0: I know. I didn't hear that anybody had died at this concert.
2: It was obviously not in America.
0: Right. It was in Brazil 3 years ago. So, but they are saying now large events must provide free drinking water. This is nearly 3 years after a fan died during that tour. And then the ticket stuff is ticket sellers have to implement technological safeguards against mass ticket purchases through bots, scripts, and other automated systems, which allows scalpers to get all the tickets. And also maybe we should check into the actual ticket outlet itself that has a side hustle where it resells the tickets.
1: When we talk about this, I just get like,
0: it's so annoying.
1: What
0: of course
1: drag.
0: It's a scam.
1: The thing that it's one of the things that still kind of unites us as people is going to a show. And all getting
0: human
1: to see
0: the experience.
1: Lift the whole room up. Let's party, everyone.
0: Yep.
1: And it shouldn't feel like I just got had.
0: Right. So sellers must, these are the new Taylor Swift laws. Sellers must also disclose the full ticket price with additional fees from the beginning of the purchasing process and cannot automatically add extra services without a customer consenting to those. Ticket holders must also be allowed to transfer ownership to another person free of charge. Secondary market platforms must clearly identify themselves as such.
1: That's what got me.
0: Yes. You thought you were just buying tickets to the show.
1: I looked up, what was it, the Orpheum? Wherever the show was being...
0: I think it was Golden Gate Theater or something.
1: I don't know, but I looked up that theater.
0: For Hamilton.
1: Yes, and was the first thing that came up. I clicked on it and started the process. And then a clock starts going. And there's this whole pressure thing that's working.
0: Yeah.
1: Buy these tickets at this price right now, or you're going to... And I'm
0: We're only
1: there
0: holding
1: going,
0: them for you for 15
1: what
0: minutes.
1: What is happening here? Why am I under... All of that stuff works on your nerves, especially if you're not used to the game they're running.
0: Right.
1: Which
0: some
1: I wasn't.
0: People buy tickets all the time and really kind of have a method for how they do it. And they'll have like multiple computers going and they're hoping to, you know, improve their spot in the queue, et cetera. But yeah, for the average person who's like maybe one or two shows a year and they're thinking, oh, this will be so fun. And no, the whole experience sucks.
1: I love people who are great at planning things and can do all the stuff. I really will just stay home. If it's gonna involve me having to plan it.
0: Yeah. Well, you're in the weeds. Like I get really overwhelmed with like I'm so frustrated.
1: And thinking of everything.
0: I know.
1: What did I leave out?
0: Right.
1: Oh no, I forgot the thing.
0: Luckily you and I both live with planners.
1: Luckily.
0: Mm. So we can concentrate on our very important job.
1: It's really, I just can't. I get overwhelmed.
0: These are the Taylor Swift laws that Brazil has adopted now regarding concert and ticketing and what needs to be available to someone who's dying of thirst at your show. When she was there for her tour in 2023, online ticket queues exceeded 2 million people. Like sometimes you get in line here and it's like, oh, damn, there's 35,000 people ahead of me. And you're like, oh, no, this sucks. I'm never getting good. Imagine there's 2 million people in front of you. Oy. And then, so everyone's buying these tickets and knowing that there's such demand, they're all putting them on resale sites. Or the bots are buying huge blocks of them.
1: Mm-hmm.
0: Let me see if there's anything else here. They say it's significant, especially for people who experienced the Eras tour. Turns out it was kind of a nightmare. And
1: also the best show anyone ever saw.
0: Right. Scalpers bought large quantities of Swift shows in Brazil and offered them for the average. The ticket prices were around $2,300, while the official prices did not exceed $193, which is still an expensive ticket, especially once they add on all the fees. But then they're turning them around and selling them for, you know, 10 times that.
2: Worth every penny.
0: Mm. Anyway, there's that.
1: The whole thing was worth every penny?
2: Oh, for sure.
1: You know, I don't mind the guys who are standing at a show working it, but this computer thing is just, there's not even a,
0: I know.
1: You just go, I give up. But I've definitely, I remember leaving a Bottle Rock and a guy's like, can I get your bracelet? Are you leaving? Are you done? Are you done? Are you done? And I, in my particular situation, I said, listen, I've been in a lot of trouble for giving away my bracelets before, so I can't do that, but good luck to you. And then I just walked on and it's true. I have given my bracelets to coworkers and then my boss.
0: Not even to coworkers.
1: Well, but our boss was like, I asked someone how they got in and they said, from your bracelet. And I went, ah. God, what do you don't know to shut your stupid mouth?
0: Vinny's famous for that. We got these custom jackets made. Well, wasn't our idea, but our old boss, Lurkin Lou, he got us these like Alice jackets and they were all badass. And,
1: were they?
0: No, not really. But he, you know, it was a gift.
1: I know. He's a nice man. I really liked Lou.
0: Vinny owned it for about 5 minutes. And then some listener was like, oh my God, that I love the jacket. He takes it off and just gives it to her and keeps walking.
2: When we were at Alice in Winterland, we met Rob. We went backstage and met Rob Thomas. And on the way out, I don't even think they were asking for your bracelet or anything. But Vinny's just saw listeners and was like, should I give him my bracelet? I'm like, he's not even back there anymore.
0: He's been in real trouble for that because he gave his, I think yours and like whoever you were with. And we have backstage access. Like these aren't just regular wristbands. These are like people who are working this festival's wristbands. He hands them to listeners on the way out, and then they proceed to just tear up backstage.
1: Well, it's fine. I've learned. I don't do it anymore, and that's why when I left Bottle Rock, I told the nice man, I'm sorry, I can't give you.
0: I'll be in big trouble.
1: I don't want no trouble.
2: Okay. I think that's different. That probably would have been fine.
0: Back to Mr. and Mrs.
1: Clearly,
0: Kelsey.
1: I don't know. Yes,
0: so
1: back to
0: when I think of buying a lakefront mansion, I don't think Ohio.
1: I think Tahoe.
0: Yeah, I think Tahoe as well.
2: Oh, but then the snow.
1: What's the matter with the snow? It's great.
2: That's true.
0: Yeah, I'm down with the snow. And frankly, if Ohio snow is basically East Coast snow, I'm fully a hard no on this. Mm-hmm. Travis Kelce dropped millions on a massive lakefront Ohio mansion.
2: Oh, they have. Is it on Lake Erie or is it some other lake?
0: Okay. No, it's Lake Erie. This place is, it is lavish. It's 21,000. Hold on, let me get all the things here. He bought this.
1: Do you think his wife had to co-sign, or you think he was able to handle this himself?
0: He bought it back in March.
1: Oh,
0: yeah. I don't know why this is being reported right now, but this place is absolutely spectacular. It's let's see, $5.35 million. And it's totally in his name.
1: In Ohio money.
0: In Ohio money, right. Which means it's a $20 million house. I mean, look at this place. Is it brick or is that just the color of the...
1: Better be brick.
0: Yeah, the backside...
1: You don't paint a house red.
0: Yeah. The backside of it seems to be white. Although that could be a different house. I'm not sure. it's set on 3.5 acres of Lake Erie property. You walk down to the water, I guess. They say it's Gilded Age grandeur with modern luxury. Mm. They say Cleveland's pretty excited. Apparently, it's very close to Cleveland.
2: Can you imagine living in this lake town and Taylor Swift's moving in? That's so exciting.
0: You'd have to get a whole strategy together to make her your friend. She's going to need friends.
2: Hey, you guys.
0: No one's going to visit her in Ohio.
2: Taylor, Travis, you should check out Traverse City. I'll show you around. I know the good ice cream spots.
0: Yeah, there you go. You could be like their guide. And then be like, you're so cool. Why don't you come back and have dinner with us? And then next thing you know, you're fast friends.
3: They can hang out with Dave Chappelle.
0: Oh, he lives in Ohio?
3: He lives in Ohio.
0: In Cleveland?
3: Yeah. Outside of one of the suburbs.
2: Yeah, he's got a compound, I think.
3: Yeah.
1: He got that place a long time ago, long too. Time ago. He's been talking about living in Ohio since we met him years ago.
0: So
1: he was a baby in the beginning, but eventually he was the Ohio guy.
0: I wonder if he spent like $1 million on it, and now it's like a $50 million Ohio Probably. Mansion. This is the thing to me. I'm like, I don't know if I'm spending that. Like, I know that if you were to buy a house in Tahoe, $5 million would go significantly less far.
3: Oh, yeah.
0: But I just feel like that would be worth it because I don't want to live in Ohio. But I'm sure it's wonderful.
2: When you can private jet straight there, it doesn't, it's fine.
0: You got a point. The when you
2: Great
0: can private
2: Lakes
0: jet,
2: well, and are beautiful.
1: It, I would say this, too. As a huge celebrity, you are housebound. So you probably find yourself wanting the best, biggest,
0: the very best place.
1: Spacious.
0: And I guess it would be private.
1: Privacy,
0: you have a lake that you could
1: right.
0: get on. You could go out on a canoe. Just be a normal person for a minute.
1: Mm-hmm.
0: The mansion features 8 bedrooms, 11 bathrooms, 21,000 square feet of living space. It recently underwent a year-long transformation. I guess maybe this is when they went to put it on the market. Almost every detail was restored or replaced, including the original door hardware. You probably don't care about that, but you will care about this. The third floor and lower level include a game room, a home theater, in the original ballroom. The lower level boasts a billiards room, a poker area, a bar, temperature control, wine cellar and tasting room, fitness center and sauna. Outside, a stone terrace leads to a bluestone patio and heated pool overlooking the lake. Does sound pretty
1: freaking sweet.
0: Did
1: he build this place?
0: No, he bought it last March, and it looks like it had just undergone this transformation. So somebody fixed it up and put, they probably paid $1 million for it, fixed it all up, put all this stuff in.
1: What a strange thing, though, to have invested so heavily in lakefront property in Ohio. But I guess there must be a market.
0: There has to be.
1: I mean, he bought it.
0: Right, because otherwise, you can price something for whatever you want to, but well, people will either do it or not. They don't,
1: I don't
0: have to
1: follow
0: buy
1: real estate like you do, but there was, I think Michael Jordan had a house that was so elaborately built, he couldn't sell it.
0: Right.
1: It was unsellable.
0: Yes.
1: Like it was just this ridiculous,
0: and it was so
1: overbuilt mansion.
0: Customized for him, but, uh-huh. but also to the point where like, you know, when, it just outpriced the whole neighborhood,
1: right.
0: you know?
1: That's what I'm saying. So it's strange.
0: Is that Chicago or outside Chicago or something?
1: I don't know because he's also a North Carolina guy.
0: Oh, maybe it was that.
1: I don't know, but it was one of those where it was on the market forever and never sold.
0: Right. At that point, you just have to cut your losses or just keep it. Well, unless you can't, but he can.
1: He can, yes.
0: Yeah. Okay, and I'm out of time. What's coming up, Finn?
1: The fastest growing careers and more after these.
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2: 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And let us have a swing at it.
0: We got you. Mm-hmm. We're going to hit it out of the park.
2: Labor Day weekend is ahead. Mm. Just so you know, remind you.
0: Thank you.
2: Tip you off.
0: Yeah.
2: Today we could see, well, we see clouds. We could see sun, but we'll also see rain later today. You may even be seeing it by now.
0: Yeah.
2: Highs in the 70s today. There's that.
0: Weird weather.
2: It is. I've got a few stories I want to get to. One of which just crossed my path and I was like, oh my God, it's the update to the, we did this story earlier this week. The Ron Owens story.
0: Yes.
2: Who is, he was a huge radio guy for many years here in the Bay Area. We mentioned it earlier. KGO was like
0: a staple.
2: You figured will never go anywhere.
0: A pillar of the
2: community. And I believe it's blacked out now.
0: They don't broadcast anything on it?
2: I believe. I could be wrong. But I know for a minute there it went to sports and then sports betting. And then I don't know.
0: Oh, my God.
2: Yeah, it was strange to know that this once legendary, you know,
0: talk radio, yeah.
2: But anyway, that just to sort of establish, Ron Owens was a big-time midday radio show host in the Bay Area. His daughter had gotten into some trouble by of accusing men that they'd impregnated her, and she was looking for financial support, and she was also trying to launch her very own podcast. Mm-hmm. I can imagine it's weird to be in the shadow of a great radio legend, and you... How do you make your mark?
0: Sure.
2: She went after a guy named Clayton Eckerd. He was from The Bachelor.
0: Okay.
2: And I believe the story goes that he was doing real estate in Scottsdale, Arizona, where they live. And she'd reached out to him about some investments. And then they got together one time.
0: Oh, so they did do it.
2: According

0: him, they had one, they were together one time, and then she had stolen, what do they call those? The
1: ultrasound.
0: The ultrasound from some other woman, and said, this guy knocked me up, I'm pregnant with twins, and was looking for, she had more than one fraudulent scheme going, and so she was, she pled guilty to the charges she was up against. She got four felony counts. Prosecutors dismissed 10 other charges. So this isn't, I've already established this with you guys this week. The update is he has now spoken. The guy that found himself in the middle of this mess.
2: Right.
0: Having only been with her the one time. Certainly, that's one is enough, right?
2: Yes.
0: Anyway. She'll be sentenced on October 23rd, and in a video, Eckerd says he is healed from his years-long ordeal with Owens, but believes she should do jail time. He says this is the first time we've seen her take any accountability in this matter.
2: And this is not her first fraudulent pregnancy,
0: no.
2: Right?
0: No.
2: Like, this is, she's got some history. She is a grifter. Put her away. She should learn, try to learn from this.
0: He says, as much as this is the guy from The Bachelor, this dude who was accused of having knocked her up and was looking at trying to defend himself against this pregnancy accusation. He says he hopes she can heal and see brighter days, but he also thinks she needs to be put in jail. She's shown she is a threat to others.
2: Yeah.
0: And I believe she deserves to go to prison. Be separated from her environment, and hopefully she can see what she's done.
2: When you come to in jail and you go, what have I done? Oh, yeah, that, I remember that. Oh, and that other thing. And, you know, maybe suddenly she, and, you know, for her future podcasting, she can be the ex-con Owens. You know, that could be her new name.
0: So freaking sad.
2: It's crazy. It's just such a nutty story because he was, he's like an upstanding dude and,
0: far,
2: you know,
0: as we knew.
2: Raising his kids up here in the Bay Area.
3: Being tortured by somebody's lies is just seems like such a horrible way to have to live.
2: Right.
3: Ugh.
2: Somebody's out there saying something that is just beyond untrue.
0: Well, when we first did the story, too, it's another one of those moments where you want to believe women. You want to. That we should believe women. It shouldn't be immediately like, well... And so we're all working on that. And here's someone undermining that credibility that we're trying to offer in advance of knowing the whole story.
2: Right.
0: This is from the New York Post. The fastest growing careers. It's a weird time with AI replacing certain people who thought they had a lock.
2: Right.
0: On big money.
2: Yep.
0: Computer scientists
2: and
0: the like. Your son went to school for computer science.
2: Mm-hmm.
0: He's a programmer. And now they're replacing those jobs with AI.
2: Yes.
0: If you're looking to clear six figures, listen up. It's still computers, but it's also healthcare.
2: Oh.
0: And I'll tell you, try getting a doctor's appointment anywhere.
2: No doubt.
0: And you find out real fast. Those places aren't going out of business anytime soon. The 13 fastest growing jobs that pay over 100K, nurse practitioner, data scientist, medical and health service managers, computer and information research scientist. Like, it's those two fields.
2: Wow. I thought you were going to say like plumber, electrician.
0: No, those jobs. Now they're talking specifically about six figures here.
2: Okay.
0: Nationwide.
2: Mm-hmm.
0: So they probably don't pay that all
2: over the
0: place.
2: Unless you own the plumbing company.
0: Right. But
2: nationwide, I see what you're saying too. Yeah.
0: Depending on where you are and what the market will bear,
2: right?
0: You might not make quite that kind of money, but you might not need that kind of money.
2: Right.
0: Anyway, this story's from the Post. If you're someone who's been displaced, that a nurse seems to be the
2: future
0: job. Well,
2: nurse practitioner is like a step closer to a doctor. Like, I actually, in the past, when my doctor can't see me, I go to the nurse practitioner and they can actually, I think they can write scripts.
1: They can.
2: They are basically a doctor.
0: What?
2: Yes.
1: Yeah, I see one. I've seen one several times.
2: But they don't have the years of training and the that a doctor does. They don't
0: but
2: have
0: they
2: to go through
0: write
2: as much.
0: Scripts?
2: They can.
3: Same with a PA.
2: Certain things. Yeah. Oh, really?
3: Mm-hmm.
2: Physicians. Is that like kind of a next door neighbor to the nurse practitioner?
3: Yes.
2: Okay.

0: Yeah, there's a lot of kind of specialized medical things that don't require the same kind of time and education. And they work under a doctor.
1: If you're out there and you're still considering maybe
0: rebooting that career.
1: Yeah, look this story up. It's in the New York Post. The fastest growing career is paying over 100K. You need that in this area.
0: Mm-hmm.
1: You need it.
0: Yep.
1: Otherwise, there you are going, I'm poor and I make what?
0: Right.
1: $97,000 a year?
0: Can you believe it? Like, I thought my mom would be so proud, but I still need money every month.
1: Crazy. Absolutely nuts.
0: Mm-hmm.
1: All right, next story. Should we change that? This is Gen Z is at it again. An Gen online Z. Post is going viral where someone says it's kind of dumb that months are different lengths. 365 days should be divided into 5 equal months of 73 days each. February, April, August, Socktober, and December.
0: I like it.
2: Socktober?
1: Socktober.
2: Oh.
1: It's not Socktober. Sorry.
2: I was going to say, that's the best month.
0: Socktober.
1: The story goes here. We've officially entered the burr months.
0: Oh.
2: People are obsessed with the calendar.
1: To the delight of sisters-in-law everywhere who love pumpkin spice, fall leaves, costume parties, Thanksgiving dinners, and Christmas festivities.
0: Sisters-in-law everywhere?
1: I don't know what
0: my sister-in-law
1: means.
0: Loves that.
1: What does that even mean?
0: No one knows.
2: It's inclusive.
1: They've come up with a new calendar. It should be 5 months at 73 days each, and those are the new names. You in?
0: No.
1: Hey, I'm not either. I'm fine with the way things are. Just stop it.
2: Yeah, it's stupid, but just get over it, you know?
0: Yeah.
1: Funny that people are out there, though, coming up with new plans all the time. Keep up the good work, everybody.
0: Yeah. Thanks, everyone. Keep them coming. Keep those ideas coming. We love to talk about them.
1: How about a fast fact?
0: I love fast facts. Have we even done a fast fact today?
1: No, we have not.
0: Keep me waiting all morning for my fast facts.
1: The average American uses 141 rolls of toilet paper every year.
0: Oh, that seems like a lot.
2: I think I'm in the 99th percentile for toilet paper usage.
0: You're using a lot, huh?
2: I kind of use a lot because I go to the bathroom a lot.
0: Oh, lucky.
1: Well, my daughters also are really busy with the toilet paper.
0: They're waters.
1: They're like a whole roll.
0: Yeah.
1: Per evacuation.
2: Oh, don't be dramatic. There's no way it's that much.
1: It's a lot.
2: You should start charging them for it.
1: Well, I mean.
0: Oh, that's not a bad idea.
1: And how do I get the money? Do I send someone to collect?
2: You can say, since you don't actually have any money, I'm going to have to take toys as collateral until you can pay me.
0: Yeah.
2: And you can steal the Barbies or whatever they're into.
0: Or just be like, you do these chores or you're not going to have anything to wipe yourself with.
2: Stop spoiling them.
0: Yeah.
3: Here's a t-shirt.
0: Hold the toilet paper. Yeah, here's your t-shirt.
3: All your new clothes for fall. That's your new TP.
0: I cut them up into little rags for you.
1: The average American uses 141 rolls of toilet paper every year, making us number one for toilet paper use. The Germans are second.
0: That's really high. Like, I change the toilet paper roll in John's in my bathroom about probably every fourth day. So that's between two people.
2: So one a week per person. So that's only like 52 rolls. But you're not counting the rolls you use out, you know, here.
0: I do use the toilet paper here. That is true.
2: The restaurant down the street that you go to.
0: I mostly go at my house.
1: There's a difference between a coffin and a casket.
0: Is it the shape?
1: It is. The coffin is a hexagon with six sides. Casket is a rectangle with four.
0: Yeah, you know, I actually would have said the opposite of that, but Jane schooled me. She knows about, she is a vampirist, a goth girl, and she said, always a coffin, never a casket.
1: And I'm like, she said that.
0: She said that to me. She goes, it's not a casket. But I wouldn't have known.
1: She's a coffin lady.
0: It's a coffin. It's the six-sided, you know, the Dracula's, the six-sided casket.
3: Hmm.
0: Wait. Coffin. It's coffin.
1: You've confused me. She's a coffin girl. She likes
0: coffin.
1: The six sides.
0: It's the small at the top and the bottom.
1: Yeah.
0: Room for your shoulders.
1: Yes,
0: and
1: okay.
0: You know the shape.
1: She says always that.
0: Always that.
1: Okay.
0: Never just a box. Please. Like that.
1: Well, now you know. Never a casket. Always a coffin.
0: Right.
2: See, the caskets, though.

0: or the modern day
1: yes,
0: ones.
1: Yes, absolutely.
0: With the pillows
1: yes.
0: and the walls.
1: Those are all
0: comfy walls.
1: Rectangular caskets. But if you're a vampire.
0: Oh, right, of course.
1: You
0: want a coffin.
1: That, right. I don't know why, though.
2: I don't know.
1: I want the more comfortable one, especially if I'm a vampire. I'm going to be laying here a lot.
2: You want to watch TV? Listen to music?
0: Oh,
1: in
0: yeah.
1: Here.
2: Yeah.
1: Say, okay.
0: In casket entertainment.
2: Yeah.
1: And why shouldn't you?
3: Thanks, Jane.
1: Thanks, Janie. She knows stuff.
3: And I certainly, when I saw that, I went, oh, that's one for Jane.
1: Oh, yeah, that
3: so
1: is.
3: I didn't know you were going to have, you had had conversations, but 800-400-3697. Maddie's on the show with your text.
2: 650. The dudes love Socktober. Most wonderful
3: it's
2: time
3: not,
2: of year.
3: I'm sorry if I pronounced it that way. It's not Socktober, it's Socktober.
0: Oh, yeah. But maybe it's Socktober like vampire. Like, I want to suck your blood.
3: Maybe.
0: It's Socktober.
2: I don't think that's what they're thinking about.
1: No, that's what they're thinking about.
2: Speaking of that, currently listening to the podcast Love Trap, which we talked about is Lauren Owens, the really in-depth podcast about it. It's a great listen. She was bunny boiling crazy. And he said she just went to Australia. And claimed that something might have somehow that impregnated her.
3: Yeah, I mean, it's about the accusation, right?
2: Yeah.
3: Like, there's no... That's what I'm saying. If a woman says, we did it, and this baby's his, we're supposed to go, yeah.
1: Okay.
3: Yes.
1: Why would someone lie
3: we
1: about that?
3: We need to believe you. That's, of course, what we're going to go with. And then that he's going, no, that you can't. It can't happen that way.
1: Mm.
2: Well, she's claiming that, that's what he did.
3: Well, she's admitted now that she pled guilty.
2: Well, she claims she had twins and that she lost one. And like, I mean, it was a whole thing.
3: Yes, yeah. She's
2: very
3: absolutely.
0: She's mentally ill.
2: Yes.
1: Yep.
3: People problems. Whether or not she does jail time remains to be seen on October 23rd.
1: I look forward to it. And I hope she does get some jail time like that. She seems like a bad person.
0: She needs a hard reset.
1: Yeah.
0: Maybe a mushroom trip.
1: Oh, she should go out into the desert and do some ayahuasca.
0: See the error in her ways.
1: That's peyote. What is
3: I've it? Never done any of those. Oh, I did mushrooms, not this other stuff.
1: Okay, let's see. Maddie, what would you like to play today? How old is that guy or when did that happen?
2: Oh, I love when did that happen.
1: All right.
3: When did that happen?
1: Prince became the highest paid rock star after signing a $100 million deal with Warner Brothers Records, $10 million an album. When did that happen, Maddie?
2: 19.
1: Isn't this kind of when he was changing his name to a symbol?
2: I'm going
1: to
2: say.
1: He was so mad about it or something?
2: 1995.
1: 95.
0: What's the question? I wasn't listening.
1: That's a surprise. Prince became the highest paid rock star after signing a $100 million deal with Warner Brothers Records, $10 million per album. When did that happen? Maddie said 1995. What say you?
0: 92.
1: 82. Someone hit it exactly.
0: Oh.
1: Was it Maddie? No.
2: Oh.
1: Was it Vinny? No. It was Bob, who didn't even know what the question was. She nailed it with 1992.
2: Oh.
1: 2 points for Bob.
0: I wasn't even alive.
3: 92? He
1: 92.
3: Said, I would have thought that would, like, he signed the big money deal prior to Purple Rain.
2: No, that's what got him the big money deal.
3: Oh.
2: And you're like, do more of that.
1: And when he didn't, and then they crawled all over him, and then
2: he
1: changed his
2: the,
1: name, and he's putting out music under
2: the
1: symbol.
2: The Batman song.
1: Okay, after 2,956 episodes, The Lone Ranger was heard on the radio for the last time. When did that happen? When? And I think that Bob is first on this.
0: Was this on every day?
1: I don't know, but it was, you know, there was these radio dramas. People would gather around the radio and listen to shows.
0: Yeah, I remember that from A Christmas Story.
1: Yeah, from the olden days, yeah.
0: When he sits, he puts his glasses on the radio.
1: So when did that happen? When did that happen?
0: It had 2,000 episodes.
2: Oh my gosh.
1: 2,900, almost 3,000 episodes. I don't know if it was daily though, Bobby.
0: Okay. I'm guessing that it started in like the 20s and went until the 60s.
1: So what is your guess?
0: Yes. 1964. 7.
1: 1967.

0: What do you think, Vinny?
1: 66.
0: Maddie?
2: 65.
0: It's 54. That's a point for Maddie. Maddie's on the board.
3: I don't know why you guys went with the 60s. I just completely made that up.
1: Because that sounded legit to me, actually. I thought it would have gone longer than we think.
3: That's what I was thinking.
0: I know.
1: But not... Certainly not into the 70s.
3: That's right. What I was thinking exactly.
1: Right.
4: I was just thinking I'm going to mother bleep.
1: Yeah, you did. Then, and you got me good.
3: Because you thought it was young earlier.
4: Mm-hmm.
0: Mm. Michael Clark Duncan dies at the age of 54. I know him best from The Green Mile.
1: Yep.
4: Oh, God.
0: He's so good in that.
3: That movie's incredible.
0: Incredible. Michael Clark Duncan dies at the age of 54. When did that happen, Vinny?
1: 2010.
0: Oh, actually, it might have been your turn first.
4: No, it was.
0: Oh, okay. 2010. All right. What do you think, Maddie?
4: 2012.
3: 2014.
0: It was exactly 2012.
4: Yay!
0: That's a point for Maddie. 14 years ago. Shang-Chi and the Legend of the Five Rings was released, starring Simu Liu and Awkwafina. When did that happen, Maddie?
4: 2022.
0: Bob?
3: Say it again.
0: Shang-Chi and the Legend of the Five Rings was released, starring Simu Liu and Awkwafina. And Maddie said 2022.
3: How did this get on the list of when did that happen?
0: It just did. I don't question the fast facts. Stop it.
3: 2021.
1: 2018.
0: The answer is exactly 2021. Two more points for Bobby.
3: I have no memory of that. It's given COVID. So that's how I picked.
0: There you go. Here's your final one. Although I don't, unless Maddie ties you, it's.
3: What's the score?
0: 5-2-0.
3: Oh, wow.
1: 2-0? Yeah.
0: Zero.
3: You want some of my points?
1: No.
0: eBay was founded by a guy named Pierre Omidyar because his fiance couldn't find a Pez dispenser to complete her collection.
3: Oh, I love
1: Wait,
3: that.
1: Wait, is this true or false?
0: No.
1: Oh.
0: It's when did that happen? Oh. eBay was founded by a guy named Pierre Omidyar because his fiance couldn't find a Pez dispenser to complete her collection. When did that happen? I think Bobby.
4: Mm-hmm.
3: When was the internet invented?
0: 100.
3: No, that's Taylor and Travis.
0: Oh, right. Sorry, my bad.
3: 99.
0: What do you think, Ben?
1: 96.
4: I'll go 97.
0: You should have gone 95 because that's when it was. That's a point for you, Vin, but it's too little, too late. And Bob is our winner.
5: What's my name? My name is Bob.
0: Yeah, right.
5: Yeah, right.
1: I'm sorry you missed burning me on that last one. That's unfortunate. Yeah. You're really good at that.
0: Goodbye, everybody. Tomorrow, 7 a.m. Be here for Bad Advice. It's not too late to get one in. I look at them all the time. BadAdvice973@gmail.com. And make sure you're here on Alice all day, especially if you're a Disney fan, because at noon and at 5, there are two more times when you can win these tickets and be in the running for the grand prize. And the next time we see you...
1: Oh, it's Friday.
0: Yes, it is.
6: Alice973.
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0: 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Sarah and Vinny in the morning.
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0: 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They were the first ones to believe. So thanks, guys. 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

0: Alice 97.3. My name is Mason. Just stepping into the studio. A little bit of a hangover because I decided to do a little day drinking and oyster eating yesterday.
1: But you know what? 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

It's Ali, it's 97.3, and the streets are talking again. What are the streets saying? They're saying that apparently Justin Bieber and Hailey Bieber want another baby. Well, go for it. You know what it takes to get one. Practice.

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My name is Mason, and Christina Aguilera posted a photo of her 12-year-old daughter on Instagram recently, and it just blows my mind. She's not allowed to have a 12-year-old. She's still a genie in a bottle.

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That would be bad.

0: kids? 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
0: see me stick 9-inch nails to each one of my eyelids?
1: Uh-huh.
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It's Alice 97.3. My name is Mason, and Dylan Sprouse is speaking pretty bluntly about growing up as a child actor, saying he views that part of his career as child labor. And it does make you think about how differently Hollywood has historically framed it. Put a kid behind a cash register for 12 hours and everybody loses their mind, but put them on a soundstage for 12 hours and apparently it's adorable. I know.

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It's LA. It's 97.3. My name is Mason, and Alanis Morissette is suing a former tour manager, alleging the woman tried to extort her by threatening to falsely connect her to drug trafficking unless she agreed to a 15-year contract. Suddenly, You Ought to Know feels like the gentlest conflict Alanis has ever dealt with. Who tries to blackmail someone into a job? You're going to see them every day? You want to work with them for 15 years? Oh, the audacity. I'm glad she's

discrimination and harassment lawsuit against Lizzo and her touring company has reportedly been dismissed. A major legal development in a case that's been hanging over her for years. Oh.

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1: 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What's up, Brew Crew? So I'm in that phase of life where I have to update everything. My license, registration, all the grown-up paperwork is like expiring, and everywhere I look, it's AI this, AI that. Can I make a request? Can somebody invent AI that waits in line for me at the DMV? Forget polishing my emails or making a grocery list. Just text me when I'm next in line and I'll take it from there. That's technology I could get behind. Until then, I'll go pull a number and be waiting for 3 hours if you need me. That's this week's Ride Report, brought to you by Hyundai.
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It's Alice 97.3. My name is Mason, and apparently it is not too early to start talking about Coachella 2027. Rumored names include Dua Lipa, BTS, SZA. Wait, that's SZA. I was like, that's not an acronym. That's her name. Oasis, Radiohead, and Tame Impala. If even half of that lineup happened, resale ticket prices would require financing and a co-signer.

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Yeah, production designer Julio picked up Emmy nominations for his work creating that massive performance. And considering the halftime show is basically asking someone to build an entire concert, perform it for the world, and then make it disappear in about 12 minutes, yeah, they deserve

HD1. San Francisco, Oakland, San Jose. Sarah and Vinny in the morning. Good vibes and variety all day. 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

It's Ali. It's 97.3. And have y'all heard about that 100-year-old woman who's gone viral because her nightly dinner is a hot dog and Diet Coke? This is why I refuse to accept health advice from anyone under 100. I heard you.

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0: See, and you and I just wouldn't get along. Because I'd just be like, all right, we're done with our show for today, Vinny. Let's go home so I can sit on the couch and crochet and watch TV or...
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0: Why? How?
3: Because I would be surfing. And
0: you're right. You'd come home and you'd have to make me dinner. It'd be fantastic.
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0: I'm super busy with this blankie.
3: Oh my God. This is not going to work out. You're right.
0: I agree.
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They were upset that the young lady did not know a question about Gilligan's Island, which I was also screaming because that's not even my generation, and I knew it. 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

and they will bring you a mature, responsible answer you probably need. Or maybe they won't. I mean, it's really up in the air. You never know what you're going to get. But it's free, as opposed to therapy, so there's that. Again, Friday morning, 7 a.m., right here on Alice.

It's Alice 97.3. My name is Mason, and I must bid you adieu. I am out of here, but just because I'm gone doesn't mean you should leave. Jane's up next with another shot for you to win a 4-pack of tickets to the Disneyland Resort coming up here at 5:05.

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0: Hey, it's Jen Hatmaker. Here's what I've learned in midlife. 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
1: I mean, it's just October, first of all. 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We may or may not have a little something to say about that next week. 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
1: His social media really is just something to behold. 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
3: 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Not saying a single thing. 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
2: 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It's
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5: 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Shit.

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Now that Alex Warren's album Wild Child is out, somebody asked him to review it, and he said, that's easy. 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

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They're saying that Tame Impala and maybe Dua Lipa too could headline Coachella 2027. Because sure, let's talk about Coachella 2027. How?

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You could win 4 tickets to Disneyland and maybe a grand prize trip too. 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And right now, Phineas's wedding officiant.